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1: He's sending out messages now, huh?
2: Hey.
1: He's sending out messages, huh?

know if I can take you talking like this, Nala. 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I don't know if I could. 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I remember when you was a buck. I don't know if I could take you talking like this, though. But this is that word, crime. New York, L.A. $1 million for the game. Gilly, while I see you, Nala, what's good? I don't know if I can take this talk, though. I don't know. I don't know if I can take this talk. Remember when you was in diapers? I don't know if I can take this talk. What up, two?

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1: I'm kidding. I really am. Chris Brown, Usher, Bryson Tiller, Party Night, your boy Kevin, Strictly Skills Kev. 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It's right next to, of course, Bud Bandit, right next to it. So for people to know where that is, you can stop on through. Look, but get ready, though. 9 o'clock bombs on the way. We count down the top 9 songs for you only. And I got more tickets to check out Fetty Wap. All right? And my man, Shy. All right, it's 9-9.
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0: I'm trying to get back in the flesh. Yeah.
1: Well, he said that Roc Nation's subpoena is about to be cleared. Trizzy, you're inside Eyes Countdown to Country, song number 9, Drake. Ah, man. Shebang. Going out with one, right? Hit me up on the line, 215-263-6699. All right, song number 9. Song number 8, Leon Thomas. Much. 9-9.

He's back in. Song number 6 in the mix. You're inside Hottest Countdown in the country. It is the Dynamic Club Bomb. We count down the time now. Sauce for you and you only. Capella Gray, man. Hit us up on all socials, TikTok, Instagram,

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0: Kalani folded. But listen, get ready. Of course, my girl DJ Domica is up on deck next with the Born Leader Mix. Hit her up on her grand. Domica, it's get it on. I need you to get it on. Shout out to my guy, Top Dollar Law, the number one lawyer in the city. Get you top dollar for any situation. Slip for XTW, got you covered. 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For these Fetty Wap tickets. 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Who's this?
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0: 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I know you got some shouts.
1: 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All of Mount Holly.
0: All right, what's that station? Who's going to see Fetty Wap?
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0: Yeah, Rock Rock City. She ain't right like them old Rap City skits. 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

Who said you was going to decide? Who said it? I decide when I'm going to leave. Kehlani, Power 99, Philly's number one DJ Cosmic, Strictly Skills Kev. Of course, you know the king. Hit me up on the gram, DJ Cosmic Kev. 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

0: Law. You already know, man. He's the number one lawyer in the city. Nobody's going to get you. The only thing that gets you more money than him is the lottery. I will say that. The lottery's going to get you paid. Also, shout out to my peoples, my folks, man. Hey, everything is high. I keep telling you, you can get lunch for only $4.99 at Ivana's place. Stop on in right next to the Bud Bandit, right next door. 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They stay open until about 11. So go on through, holler at them. Look, I'm here. More joints on the flip side. Of course, we're going to jump into a little bit of Tim's because she definitely got what you need. And Jezebel, new music. 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

0: good? It's the most hated and the most greatest, Tory Lanez. 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
1: She make me feel so good. Better than I would by myself, or if I was with somebody else. You understand? She make the people say, yeah, yeah.

0: Drake's running around pretty much saying the jig is up. 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All right, Drake's been outside this weekend. He's been outside. He's been on a lot of platforms. He had some choice words for a few folks. Well, he had some choice words, first of all, he says. He made a quote, last few months, I dropped three. You know what I mean? Off the head, top of the head. And he says, you guys are dropping albums, and it's like, hello, goodbye. And just let you know, the pen is not dry. That's what he's saying. He's addressing some people. Wow. Then he also says, Rock Nation's subpoena is about to be clear. Oh, man. He's on Drake's outside. He's talking and talk. Log on to power99.com. We going to see, right? Hey, man, I'm just sitting back watching the movie. That's all I'm doing. I ain't doing nothing else. Hit me up on the lines. We're going to talk to you. 215-263-6699. You already know. 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Pay bills. Come back. Other side, Dave Tums on the way. And we're going to make you spin it. Young Miami, Snine Nine.
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Yeah.

0: I'm gonna have tickets definitely tomorrow. Make sure you wake, you start your day up, of course, with the number one morning show in America. It is the Breakfast Club, 5:30 a.m. 10. Charlamagne Guy, DJ Envy, Just for the Mess, and Lauren. All right. Look, stay to my girl, Deja Mee. She's up on deck next for Power the Hours. It's 9-9. I'm gone.
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8: What up, it's your boy Bryson Tiller, and I want to see you at my show. So-

What's happening, y'all? Grand Hustle Zone T.I. right here, and it's official. This is Philly's number one DJ, my homeboy Cosmic Kev on the ones and twos right now. Hey, Philly, stand up. 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

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Yeah.

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Shorty was a shebang. 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

0: DJ Envy, Just Hilarious, Charlamagne Tha God. We are the Breakfast Club. Lauren LaRose is here as well. We got a special guest in the building.
1: Yes, indeed.
0: Mm-hmm. Y'all might know him as Uncle Luke, but ladies and gentlemen, Luther Campbell is here. He's running for U.S. Congress. Good morning.
2: I wish I could vote for him.
3: You and me both.
4: Oh, man. Hey, that's a beautiful thing. So that's an official endorsement, right?
1: Absolutely.
0: Yes, absolutely.
4: Appreciate it. The endorsement?
5: Yes, sir.
4: Endorsement.

0: As an artist and as a man, so why wouldn't I want that as an elected official?
1: From the give bags to the teaching to the kids in football and so many different things. Why wouldn't we want somebody from the community to run the community?
2: Yeah, I mean, it's common sense. I mean, that's what I'm running on. The fact that I did all those things in the community, more so in Miami. But I live in Broward, for the last 15 years. And that's what I'm running on. I'm running on my record. Mm-hmm. The things that I've done, built parks, $26 million parks, another $16 million. Being one of the founders of Southern hip hop, small business, I'm more proud of the people who work behind the scene other than discovering the pit bulls and the trick daddies and getting them boys off the street, when they were going the wrong direction. I'm more proud of the guys behind the scenes, like Jeff Sanchez working for the NBA and Big Teach owning a House of Mac chain and all those things like that. And those type of things that, I want to bring, to my district, bring, federal funding there, unlike anybody else have ever did before, and do some good things for Broward County.
1: Now, I was looking, Googling running for Congress and what it would cost. Now, there's no direct cost, but it says running for Congress is very, very expensive.
2: Mm-hmm.
1: Now, how has that been for you? Because I'm sure whoever you're going against is probably sponsored and raising money like crazy. So how has that been for you?
2: Yeah, Debbie Wasserman Schutz.

0: And I mean, you know, with this particular campaign, it's very, very important. I mean, the world is watching this race,
1: mm-hmm. yeah.
0: you know, because we have a situation where we screamed and hollered at the Republicans when they gerrymandered the map in Louisiana and Tennessee and Alabama and took black representation away. Now the Democrats are doing it, you know, with Debbie Wasserman Schultz. And nobody said nothing from the black caucus,
2: mm-hmm.
0: you know, which I find to be very hypocritical. But I do understand because it's elites that they support. You know, and I don't think they would want a guy like myself coming up there to burn it down, because that is, in fact, what I'm going to go do. You know, I'm going there to represent the people, real people, real people who are in dealing with real struggles in their life. Mm-hmm.
3: Do you want people to vote for your ideas or for the legend of Uncle Luke? Because those aren't necessarily the same thing.
0: I want them to vote for my ideals. I want them to vote on my track record.
2: Mm-hmm.
0: You know, the things that I've done, you know, I be laughing all the time when I hear Jay-Z record, when he say, I made millions, this one made millions, and then I look at my track record, how many guys that I created and made millionaires, whether it's through my youth program, Liberty City Optimist, or just doing the work in the community, bringing, you know, stability and, you know, just building and, you know, bringing Adidas to the table to, you know, to broker a $50 million deal for the entire school district for sports, mm-hmm. you know, and those type of things. So, you know, I don't want people to look at me as an artist, but then at the same time, you can look at me as an entrepreneur, because the people in my race, nobody has held a job. They all came and, you know, well, my main opponent never held a job. She went straight from University of Florida into politics and never had never owned a small business. And so I look at it to say, I owned a small business.
2: Mm-hmm.
0: I do to this day philanthropical work, you know, in my community. And that's the most important part of it. And, you know, people run because they have money, but I really think that you should, when they do the qualification box, it needs to say how much work you've done in the community and how many things that you've done. And when, I can sit there all day and talk about all the stuff that I did that most people don't know, and how deep I've always been in the politics, because I do understand that, you know, our taxpaying dollars, you know, going to the slush fund.
4: All right, we got more with Luther Campbell, a.k.a. Luke, when we come back. So don't move. It's The Breakfast Club. Good morning.
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4: 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The Big 3 playoffs are coming.

0: Charlamagne Tha God. We are the Breakfast Club. Lola Rose is here as well. We're still kicking it with Luther Campbell, a.k.a. Uncle Luke. He's running for Broward County's 20th Congressional District. Charlamagne?
1: You know, I wanted to ask you, Uncle Luke, because you fought one of the biggest free speech battles in hip-hop, right? Well, really, American history, honestly. In today's world of social media, where you got cancel culture and AI, what does free speech mean to you now? Has your definition changed? Because I've been thinking some people need to shut the f*** up.
2: Some people do need to shut the f*** up. I mean, hey, when I fought, it was no social media. Thank God it wasn't no social media, because all y'all boys, you know, they even went to some of my parties. They didn't tell you about it.
0: Allegedly.
2: That's another show. Front and center. See that? Like, no, I mean, free speech, just like you say, yeah, some people need to shut the fuck up, but I defend it. I mean, so, you know, nowadays, you know, everybody got a platform. They turn on the social media, they got a platform, and they just run their mouth, talking about a lot of things, and a lot of things that a lot of people talk about, you know, are getting a lot of people killed.
1: Yeah.
2: You know, unfortunately, you know, young people are leaving here because of some of the things that are being said on social media. So, you know, I agree. I mean, fighting for free speech, going all the way to the Supreme Court and winning, I mean, what people don't realize, that case was about parody. Well, parody was protected by the First Amendment. Mm-hmm. And it was much more of a case for comedy. Michael Jackson sent a brief in against me. Dolly Parton sent a brief in against me. Saturday Night Live sent a brief in for me. And so that's what...
0: So Michael Jackson said something against you?
2: Yeah. He filed a brief against us.
0: Really?
2: Yeah, because he didn't think people should do parody.
1: Like Weird Al Yankovic.
2: And Bobby Jimmy back then. Yeah, and so he had a problem with that. And so they filed briefs against me to lose my case. And then Saturday Night Live, because they do all the, you know, satire. So, you know, comedians benefit from that. But then the most important one was... Nas Isn't Wanna Be. Mm. You know, Nas Isn't Wanna Be was deemed obscene. And so I had to go back in and get that ruling reverse. If I didn't get the ruling reverse, then it would be almost like the Mann Act.
1: Damn.
2: Still on the books.
3: Right.
2: You feel me? And if it's still on the books, then any rapper right now or any artist that are singing records with, Julio Brown and this and that and shaking their ass on stage and doing all the things that I went to jail for, they would be able to use that case law to then take those records off the shelf, put those artists in jail, and people don't realize that. And that's why when I went on this run, I'm like, okay, I know all these artists, you know, who I paid the way for. They gonna dump some money in this campaign, because now we're taking on a whole nother fight. And then it's like, nope.
4: They scared that it'll come out publicly, though.
5: I don't think they know.
1: If you haven't read Uncle Luke's book,
5: or know
1: the history, you don't know.
4: They don't know.
1: That's why you need
4: artists.
1: A doc. That's why you need a
2: test of what's acceptable in the community. And okay, you got Playboy Channel, you got Playboy, you got bookstores, you got strip clubs, and so that's what the community standards are. So I knew I was going to win that.
5: How much did you spend?
2: Millions of dollars. Millions of dollars.
5: Did you get any of it? Could you sue to get any of it back then, or you didn't?
2: No. No, damn. Millions of dollars. I mean, it was crazy, but
1: and that was the first album, right? Nasty As I Wanna Be.
2: Yeah. For me, it was about what's going on right now today. I looked at it because my dad and my uncle, you know, my Jamaican dad and my Bahamian uncle, you know, they taught me about history, you know. So I was the perfect storm, you know, because I couldn't look at cartoons. They made me look at, you know, H. Rap Brown, Huey Newton, they, you know, the struggle, and they always told me, say, hey, man, when you get our age, y'all gonna have invisible chains on y'all. You gonna think you free, but you're not. So you need to understand Black history and how it works. And so when they came after me, I knew, you know, here I am, you know, Dice Clay and everybody and Millie Jackson and you name it, Red Fox, everybody did everything that I did on the record, you know, but at the end of the day, I own my own company, you know, and I'm not affiliated with none of these giants, and I'm making all the money. You know what I'm saying? I'm manufacturing, distributing, and so I became an easy target. But plus, you add on the politics of it all with those politicians and saying, look, man, we want to take this dude down, you know, for the sake of record sales. So it was coming from everywhere.
5: Well, Uncle Luke, man, make sure you go out and support them. Tell them how they can support.
2: Hey.
5: $5, $10, $20, or higher.
2: Yes. Yeah, I mean, all higher. Yeah, I mean, that, you know, it's important to go to the website, www.luthercampbellforcongress.com. Just come be a volunteer. You know, come knock on some doors and work at the poll. You know, at the
1: That's a valid question, though, because how do you convince a grandmother, right, who remembers

0: Uncle Luke from the 90s, that you're the right person to represent them in Washington.
1: Let me tell you, it's funny, right? Because I go to these forums and I go to these churches, right? And the grandma, again, I'm 65, right? Mm-hmm. And the grandma is like, yeah, I went to your club, Strawberries. You know what I'm saying? Yeah, I went to your club, Luke's Miami Beach. Yeah. And they be up and I'm like, grandma. You know
0: what I mean? You're the reason she got saved.
1: Yeah, exactly. Exactly. So, I mean, it is very interesting. Most other people from South Florida, they grew up with me.
0: That's right.
1: You know, because at the end of the day, I started out as a DJ with two speakers. And then I went from two speakers to 16 speakers. And before you know it, I'm one of the first guys to bring hip hop to Miami. And so they grew up with me. So it's like nothing you could tell those people down there how bad I am, because they was with me every step of the way. And even when the government came after me, it was like, no, we know him. You know, he used to DJ at the baby shower and DJ in the park and all these different things. And we know where he came from. And so I don't really have that problem. You know, I thought I would, but I don't.
2: A lot of great history you provided for people. Thank you.
0: Luther Campbell.
3: Luther Campbell. It's the Breakfast Club. Good morning.

0: DJ Envy, Jess Hilarious, Charlamagne Tha God.
1: What is the Breakfast Club?
2: You're a wild.
3: Dangerous.
4: You're a bit unpredictable.
5: What?
6: With gang gang.
7: Y'all came a long way.
6: With gang gang.
8: Ask the question that need to be answered, okay?
9: This was a morning show, for God's sake.
10: I like this show.
11: Wake up. Now let's begin.

0: Yo.
1: Just hilarious.
2: Wake that ass up.
1: Charlamagne Tha God.
0: Peace to the planet. It's Tuesday. How y'all feel out there? I feel blessed, black, and highly favored. Happy to be here. Another day to serve our beautiful listeners. Good morning.
1: Good morning. How you feeling? How you feeling, Jess?
2: I feel good. Bright and early. Mm-hmm. Woke up. Yeah. I woke up at 3.
0: Why?
2: Because I'm going to sleep hella early. You know that when you go to sleep too early, then you wake up in the middle of the night looking dumb. Yes, I went to sleep around like 9 o'clock last night.
0: That's great.
2: Yeah, it is. But I woke up at 3, so I'm just sitting there looking stupid. So I just was like, all right, just doing work.
0: Don't worry. You'll get to that age where there's no such thing as going to sleep early. Okay, yeah. Going to sleep is going to sleep. Okay, I was in bed by 9:05 yesterday, and I felt like that was too late because I was actually laying there till about 8:30.
2: That's good.
0: Yep. Mm-hmm. Had the who was on playing last night? I was watching the Atlanta Dream and the Toronto Tempo for a little bit.
1: Okay. Mm.
0: And then by 9:05, I was out.
1: Mm. All right. Well, today is my baby's birthday. She hit double digits today.
2: Which one?
0: Which city?
2: Oh, Brooklyn.
1: Brooklyn. She turns 10 today. So
2: happy birthday, Brooklyn.
1: We're planning out her little birthday extravaganza, what we're going to do.
2: Period.
1: So we're going to have a lot of fun. I'll tell you a little bit of it, but we're going to take a trapezing.
2: What is that?
1: Like, I heard of the circus where you up on in the high rope and you flip
2: each other. Acrobatic and all that. So she's about to be doing all that.
1: Yeah, she loves, she's a dancer. She loves her acrobats. So that's what we're going to try today.
2: Sheesh,
1: I'm not doing it. But I'm going to let them do it.
2: Okay.
1: And Madison's going to go with them. So I'm excited about that. It should be a lot of fun. So happy birthday, baby girl.
0: That's a good beat, eh?
2: Yeah.
1: So she'll be fun. She's going to enjoy that. So she's super duper excited. So.
0: And listen, today on the show, man, Rod Wave will be on the show.
1: Yes.
0: Well, not actually on the show, but I got a series called Out of Context that I do whenever I feel like it. And I sat with Rod Wave because he's got a new project coming out called Don't Look Down. This is his 7th studio album.
1: Mm-hmm.
0: And he's going to be here to talk about that and just the maturation of Rod Wave.
1: That's right.
0: You know, Rod Wave is in his grown man mogul era, even though he's 27.
1: That's right.
2: Okay. He only 27?
0: 27 years old.
1: Damn, man. That's right.
0: Yeah, okay. He's in his grown man mogul era for his 7th. Dope. His 7th album on the way, so we'll be having that conversation this morning.
1: All right. And get it off your chest, of course. 800-585-1051. You can start getting on them phone lines if you need to vent, something's bothering you, or you just feel some positive vibes and you need to just spit them. Call us up right now. When we come back, we got front page news. There's a lot going on with Donald Trump, man.
2: It is.
1: And these vaccines.
0: He's only the president of the United States of America. He's only the leader of the free world. Of course, there's going to be a lot going on with him every day.
1: Yeah, but he's cutting things that he has no... Well, this is what he
0: does.
1: He
0: didn't just start doing this.
1: Yeah, you're right. Mm-hmm. This is what he does. You're right. Touche. All right. We'll get into the front page news next. It's The Breakfast Club. Good morning.

0: Chris Brown.
1: It is Chris Brown and Bryson Tiller.
0: Oh, yeah, second verse is Bryson on this record.
1: Yeah, because we'll never make it to the second verse.
0: I don't be paying no attention.
1: That's my style.
2: Morning, everybody. It's DJ Envy, Jess Hilarious, Charlamagne the Guy. We are the Breakfast Club. Let's get in some front page news. What's up, Mimi?
3: Good morning, Envy, Jess, Charlamagne. How y'all doing this morning?
1: Hey, peace, girl. Mimi. Hey.
3: Good morning. So we start this morning with a major change to the childhood vaccine schedule. So President Trump signed an executive order yesterday cutting the number of vaccines routinely recommended for all children. Now, the federal government, they previously recommended children be vaccinated against 18 diseases, but under this new plan, that drops to 11. Trump says these changes will make the vaccine schedule safer and again raise issues about autism while taking vaccines, but decades and decades of research have shown no causal link between vaccines and autism. And Republican Senator Bill Cassidy, who is also a doctor, says the president is wrong. He says breaking up vaccines could actually mean more shots for children, not fewer. And he's telling parents to listen to their pediatrician. Let's listen.
4: Speaking as a physician, vaccines are safe. It's actually quite well proven that vaccines are not associated with autism. There's a fringe out there that thinks so, but they're quite a fringe. Anything that undermines the understanding, the correct understanding, the absolute scientifically based understanding that vaccines are safe and that if you don't take them, you're putting your child or yourself in greater danger. Please get vaccinated, protect yourself, make your family healthy. Anything that underlines that message is a problem.
2: That's insane. They were actually saying one of the vaccinations that they took off were a vaccination that people have been getting for decades and it tried and true that it actually helped people. Like, there's no side effects and we've been taking it for 30, 40 years.
0: Which one?
1: Yeah.
2: I'm not sure.
1: So many.
2: I think
1: it was
2: one of the measles ones.
0: That's a very broad thing for you to say.
2: Well, he took seven out. He took seven out, but he said one of the ones that he took out was one of them. I'm not a doctor, but I heard what he was watching the news yesterday.
0: We could at least tell us what disease it is. Yeah.
1: I wonder if it was like the tetanus shot or the, you know, so many different ones.
3: Was it the MMR?
2: The MMR, it was the MMR.
3: Yeah, it was the MMR. So that's the measles, mumps, and rubella. And right now they're given together in one shot, but the president wants them to eventually be given as three separate shots. But the problem is those individual shots are not currently available in the U.S. So that poses a problem within itself already.
0: What's the why in all of this, man?
1: Right.
0: Like, what's the reason? Like, what's the why?
3: We don't know because science does not show that. If you have, you know, Republican Senator Bill Cassidy coming out and saying there's no justification for this, really, and to talk to your pediatrician before you make any decisions on whether or not to not vaccinate your children. So, you know, we will continue to follow that and see what happens. But for why, we don't know right now. But we're also learning just how far officials went to secretly get President Trump out of Turkey last month. So this is interesting. Officials say there was a credible threat from Iran against the president and whatever plane he was traveling on. So Trump was seen boarding Air Force One, but he never left on it. Instead, officials, they secretly moved him off the other side of the plane into a catering container. They then put him on a different military jet to Britain. So Air Force One carrying reporters, they took off without him, essentially serving as a decoy. Officials now say the entire operation was designed to protect him from a credible Iranian threat.
2: Wow.
3: So very, very scary there. I think he later joined the regular Air Force One with the reporters once they got to Britain, but they had to sneak him off in a container, a catering container, for safety, which we're just now learning about. And we're also following news out of Colombia, where a powerful 7.4 magnitude earthquake has killed at least 111 people. Now, the quake struck Colombia Monday morning, and it was felt across all major cities. Mm. Officials say dozens of buildings collapsed. More than 1,600 homes were damaged. Hospitals, roads, and airports have also been hit. Mm. Rescue crews, they're still searching through the rubble, and officials, they warn that this death toll could rise. Authorities say they're also telling people to be prepared for a possible aftershock. So if you have family in the area, some news you may want to share with them, that they are looking into possible aftershocks or expecting possible aftershocks.
2: Wow. Well, praying for Colombia.
0: Definitely. Mm-hmm. And, you know, with the vaccine thing, right? Like, you know, I want to say when you spread out the vaccines, like you're taking money out of people's pockets, because if you're a parent, now you got to do more visits, you know, to the doctor's office. Like the more time you got to take off from work, you got to take your kids out of school if they happen to be school age. So it's just taking away time from people. That's one thing I see.
2: And some of the shots that they took out were COVID-19, the flu shot, the rotavirus, hepatitis A,
0: get rid of COVID.
2: Hepatitis B.
1: And hepatitis.
2: Hepatitis A, and hepatitis B, yep, and bacterial meningitis. Those are some of the ones that were removed from the universal recommendation
0: list.
2: I just
0: want to know the why.
1: What?
0: What is the why behind this? Is it cost cutting? Like, what is the reason they're doing this?
2: I don't know, but Mimi froze, so that's why she's just looking like that.
1: And the rotavirus is very important to protect yourself as well, but damn, that's crazy.
0: I know she was thinking about a shot she ain't get.
5: Definitely look like that.
0: Don't she look like damn?
1: Yes.
2: All right, well, Mimi, we'll see you next hour. Everybody else, get it off your chest. 800-585-1051. If you need to vent, hit us up now. It's The Breakfast Club. Good morning.
6: The Breakfast Club.
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Middle of summer, I'm freezing, baby. 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I'm fascinated. Too so fine that I made it. Congratulations.

0: This is your time to get it off your chest, whether you're mad or blessed.
1: I hate the way that you walk, the way that you talk. I hate the way that you dress. Everything with me is blessed.
0: Call up next, 800-585-1051.
1: Not just me, I'm what the coach are feeling.
2: Hello, who's this?
3: Yes, George from Columbus.
2: Hey, George from Columbus. Get it off your chest, George.
4: Good morning.
3: Hey, good morning, Envy.
2: Yes, sir.
3: Yesterday.
2: Yes, sir.
3: Chris Brown over MJ.
2: Yes, sir.
3: Envy. I'm a Virgo.
2: Envy. Yes, sir.
3: We share the same birthday.
2: Oh, September 3rd. Happy birthday coming up. What's up, brother?
3: Bro, I'm 53. I was born in 1973.
2: Mm-hmm.
3: It's not necessarily about generational, but we're talking about a man who, if it wasn't for him, Chris Brown wouldn't even exist. Now, I love Chris Brown. I think he's talented. He's no doubt the best dancer out today, performer, period. But MJ had folks, grown men, passing out at his concerts, to the point where he had to have a clause in his contract where there were medics on scene. Envy.
2: Yes, sir. You know, everything that you said, you know, he had people passing out and he laid the way for a bunch of dancers. That doesn't mean that Chris Brown can't be a better dancer than Michael Jackson, in my opinion. So when I watch Chris Brown dance, I see him do moves that Michael did, but then I see him do things that Michael didn't do and I don't think could do.
5: Like what?
3: And I got that part of what you were saying, but I don't think it's that Michael couldn't even do that. I just think that Chris Brown, coming up in the age of hip hop, coming up, you know, with a lot of other genres that wasn't as dominant when Michael was in his heyday, had those influences.
5: I mean, right. Some of those dances.
3: So I get what you were saying.
5: Some of those dances didn't exist.
2: You can't
5: say Michael couldn't crump.
2: Say that, but I'm saying what Chris is doing. Chris is doing dances that nobody thought of. He's creating dances, creating things that he's doing. As a dad that takes his daughters to dance and actually sees what, because I look at Chris differently than I'm sure a lot of people do because I have daughters that dance. But when I see Chris and his ability to do some of the things that Michael did, but adding acro, adding contemporary, adding hip hop, adding things that most people can't do, and the fact that he's damn near 40 years old, in my opinion, I think Chris is a better dancer. That's just me.
3: And you're entitled. I get it.
5: But you know, that's what Michael used to get props for. Mike used to get props for mixing styles. Right. Like he would blend tap and jazz and pop locking and street style.
4: Oh,
5: karate.
2: But Fred
3: Astaire, who was Fred one of his primary influences.
2: I'm not saying Michael Jackson is not a great dancer. I'm just saying, to my opinion, when I watch Chris.
5: I would never say nothing stupid.
2: When I watch Chris, I see Chris dance like Michael. And better than Michael, to me. Watching Michael and then watching Chris and watching all the things that he's able to do, to me. That's just me.
5: I can dig it. I wouldn't say, it's not fair to say Michael couldn't do those things, because like I just said, some of those dances weren't even invented. Mm-hmm. Like Chris is what?
3: Right.
5: How old is Chris?
4: Like 36, 39. 37.
5: That's what 39, I'm saying. Yes. There were dances that were invented well after Michael was dead.
2: Yeah, right. But my point, when I see Chris doing flips into a split and dancing and doing crump and doing hip hop and then adding tap elements and adding all the things that he does, it's my opinion.
4: Well, Michael Jackson died. If he was like living long, if he had a longer life,
2: he wouldn't be able to do it at that age. He had 55 years, and he wouldn't be able to do flips and things like that.
5: You know what's also crazy? I haven't seen the show yet, so I don't know. But there's people that tell me Usher bodying Chris on this.
4: Yo,
5: this
4: for
5: show.
4: Usher to be like his age, I'm like,
5: that's what they would tell. That's what I keep hearing.
2: You need to go see it yourself. I wouldn't say that.
4: I'm sorry, Chris Brown is 37. Yes.
2: 37. Yeah, I wouldn't say that. But
5: they
2: both put on an amazing show, and the way that Chris dances and continues to dance that whole hour and different styles he does and the flips and going in the air and the routines. Chris gets busy. And I wouldn't say what you heard. You would go see the show yourself.
5: Yeah, I haven't seen it. I'm just telling what people say. They say that's not even close. Who got back? Because clearly Usher got the better music. We know this, right?
4: Man, it's hard to choose between them. Because like you going in the show, I was like, man, Chris got this in a bag. Believing out, it's like, damn, no, Usher will remind you of who he was, who he still is.
2: But it's also two generations, right? Like,
4: I know.
2: When you go to the show, you can tell who's there for Chris and you can tell who's there for Usher.
4: Yeah.
2: But when Chris do a lot of the songs I might not know, the crowd goes crazy for him.
4: Yeah.
2: But then when Usher does songs that I know, the crowd is like, you could tell they know it, but I'm getting more excited because I grew up to those songs.
5: Mm.
2: You know what I mean? So it's a generational concert. Yeah. You know, my daughter knew more Chris Brown than I did. But I knew more Usher than she did. You know what I mean?
4: Yeah.
2: So it's a generational concert.
4: Yeah.
2: 800-585-1051. Get it off your chest. It's The Breakfast Club. Good morning.
0: The Breakfast Club.
2: Hey, what up, y'all? 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
1: Hello, who's this?
2: Good morning, it's Adele.
1: Hey, good morning, Adele.
3: Good morning, Adele. What's up, brother?
2: To honor that y'all remember my name. I appreciate that.
3: Oh, period.
1: What's up, Adele? Get it off your chest, brother.
2: Yeah, I want to talk about Raising Canaan, man, and the whole series as a whole.
3: Yes.
2: First of all, it's crazy. You're not going to give it away, but what I noticed with 50 Cent and all, like, the Power episodes, whether it's Force, the original one, DMF, it seems like there's always some type of betrayal between, like, the parent and the children, and it made me think more about 50 Cent and his personal life. Mm-hmm. I know he's not, like, the writer or anything, but, like, the role he plays and their correlation between him and his son, it makes me wonder if it's kind of a relating why he has that type of betrayal a lot of times in his series. And then I want to really get off my chest really what the girl did to Kane. I'm not going to give it away, but she got him in another way instead of taking his life. And I thought about, like, in murders in general, like, it never seems to be the best outcome to kill the person because it hurts the family around them. So she chose to hurt him in a way that's not going to make him live and suffer. So, like, in general, people be killing people in the streets for doing something. Maybe think about, like, why don't they, like, hurt them another way, like maybe hurt the eyes or something, so it's not hurting the family. It's actually getting back at the person.
3: But you got to think about, like, how they grew up, Adele. Like, Kanan was born into this shit. Like, he was, like, you know what I mean? He thought he had one father. And what was Def Con? Def Con was also a kingpin who was murdered or whatever. You know, his mother, Rock, like, she loved him in the best way that she could, you know, because that's all how she was taught. You got to look at the relationship with her mother. Like, that's what they do. They put you, they don't believe in the police. They'll kill you before they send you to the police. Like, you see even how the last episode went, where she was about to be put into witness protection, and then boom, you feel me? Like, she remembered who she was. Like, nah, I ain't even going out like that. How I'm gonna raise my son one way and then go against everything that I ever was, everything I ever wanted to be. Because y'all want me to snitch. Y'all want me to do this. Y'all want me to... No, like, when you grow up in that life, that's just how it be. But...
1: Thank you, Adele.
3: To the point...
4: Damn. F you and your little Raising Canaan review. Damn, Jess.
1: That's no, right. She broke it down for him.
4: She wasn't finished, yeah, though.
1: I just want to say thank you, Adele, because I didn't want him to hang on the phone.
4: I think you're autistic.
1: No,
4: I just need you to know this.
1: Continue, I'm listening.
4: Because that was crazy.
1: No, I was hanging up on Adele because Lauren just walked in, and after we got a tease. So I was just
4: saying, was in the middle of conversation.
1: I'm just saying thank you to him because he was about to start crazy. Talking. Continue.
3: Yeah, basically what he was saying about 50 Cent, something else I wanted to say to him, was I don't even think that's a play on 50's real life. I do think it's bits and pieces that he, you know, he implements into, like, the script or the concept of the show. But Kanan is not based off of 50 Cent's life. You feel me? I mean, I get it.
4: It's based off 50 Cent's character, Kanan.
3: Yeah, exactly. So I see a lot of correlation. People be trying to say, oh, that's how he is in real life. Like, people be really in 50 comments, like his mother name is Raquel. like all of that.
1: Well, get it off your chest.
3: That's it, Envy.
1: No, I'm just saying. But if not, we'd have a 7-minute call, and then we got to break it down in 3 minutes.
4: Big shoulder, Low.
1: What's up?
5: Hey,
1: Low.
5: Hey, good morning, y'all.
3: Hey, girl.
5: It's always something with you. Welcome back. How you
4: it's
5: feeling?
4: Me?
5: How you feeling this morning?
4: Football pass. It's me. I'm the. It's always something. She goes like she going to practice.
5: What's I don't up, even be minding it because the designers get the little moment.
3: Love that.
1: I don't know this if it's a great one, but
5: this is the glam blueprint. Black female designer.
3: Oh, yes.
5: Yeah, that's I love dope. Her brand. But good morning, y'all. What's we up? Do have the latest coming up. There's a lot of conversation right now about Jay-Z. Is he dropping new music? Is it done? We're going to clear it up this morning and talk about what's not happening.
1: All right. We'll get to that next. It's The Breakfast Club. Good morning.
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0: What? You're not getting into heaven.
1: How?
0: You know why.
1: Yeah.
0: Okay. You know exactly why.
1: No.
2: Morning, everybody. It's DJ NV, Jess Hilarious, Charlamagne Tha God. We are the Breakfast Club. 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
12: If little brown girls look at you and go, I want to be like you.
0: LL Cool Bae.
13: Talk to me.
14: Good morning, guys.
2: Good morning.
0: Peace, LL Cool
14: Bae. All right, so you guys know there's been a conversation around whether Jay-Z is dropping new music. When is it coming? Mm-hmm.
0: There was? I ain't had no conversation about that.
14: You worked there.
0: I heard somebody make it up.
14: Well, I think people have been speculating because of all the hair transformation. Remember that conversation? But yesterday,
2: Pharrell at Yankee Stadium. He said that there was some music coming.
14: Yes, Bleak has talked about Jay-Z being in the studio. There's music somewhere. So people thought something was happening. Mm-hmm. Ray Daniels yesterday, who is a commentator, former music executive, he has a show called The Ray Daniels, Ray Daniels Presents. And they were talking about older artists dropping new music, and Jay-Z came up. Let's take a listen.
15: You got to guard your reputation at all cost. We have to learn from Hove. Hove is not going to put himself out there to be laughed at. It's just, I'm not doing 60,000, y'all. By the way, tell you something that I know I heard about on the Jay-Z tip. Just a little quick update. His album is done. It's completely done. It's just, we might get it if somebody partners with him. If nobody partners with him, it's not coming. He is not playing about his brand.
16: You said this like a month ago.
15: Yeah, you can't. Somebody called and confirmed it from me, so I was like, okay, I just want to reveal it on the team.
17: You heard it here first.
15: Let's go.
18: Is he able to say, like, who is that?
14: I don't know who called and confirmed it, but yesterday Roc Nation posted to their Instagram, seemingly responding. They said, album done in quotation marks, .. fake news. Well, so they're saying that what he said is not true.
0: So, Ray Daniels, speaking of guarding your reputation at all costs, let me give you a pro tip. Next time, say you heard or someone told you. You don't know if this is true or not, but this is what you heard. Then relay the information. Like, he said it so definitively.
14: Yeah, I think when you say someone called and confirmed, people are taking it as like you could be a source. Jess, that was your first reaction. Like, yeah. Well, who is he and who would his source be? But yeah, it picked up yesterday. And then Roc Nation posted this to their Insta story. So they shut the claims down. Now, speaking of things and that are performing or not performing well on the internet, Drake and that 20v1. So we talked about it yesterday, the 3-hour stream that he did for Steak. Well, Drake is responding on his Instagram following Wayno. We know Wayno. You know Wayno is used to be on the music side, but also commentator. He has his show. Shout out to Wayno. He has his show called I'll Do It Myself. He posted a review of the 20v1 that Drake did. Kind of some of the sentiments we had of like why. Let's take a listen to Wayno, then I'll tell you how Drake responded. Let's take a listen to Wayno discussing Drake 20v1.
19: I feel like 20v1s is some that the CIA put into the hood to destroy us. Yeah, same as crack. Now, in terms of growth, people look at Drake as an artist that not only has he achieved a lot, but he's damn near 40 years old. He should talk about certain things. He should be doing certain things in his life. And I'm going to tell y'all, from my standpoint, completely unbiased, as a fan of Drake's music, I was totally disappointed to see a do a 20v1, even playing wise. Now, if he would have did this in a music video, I think it would have been a little bit more tasteful, because we would kind of understand why and how he was doing it. But as far as him doing some like this, I'm like, yo, bro, this is corny.
0: Well, I didn't know people were still doing the 20v1. I thought that was something that was like from a year or two ago.
18: For like the streamers.
14: It's still around.
0: I didn't know they were still doing them.
14: People still do it. It's just not as like people. It's not as like wow and pop.
18: It's not as viral as it used to be. It's so normal now.
14: So it's just like whatever. But of course, the barking went really, really far as well. And Wayno talked about, and we mentioned this yesterday. I'll mention first though what Drake responded and said. But Wayno talked about how you and him had a conversation, Charlamagne, about who would be closest to Jay-Z.
0: Yes.
14: And it would have been Drake. Let's take a listen to that clip real quick, and then I'll talk.
19: Now, I had this conversation with Charlamagne years ago, and we was basically debating, right, like, who would be the closest artist to Jay-Z, right? Jay-Z is our favorite rapper. So at that time, this is before the battle, all of that, who would be the that comes closest in terms of artistry, rapper-wise, aesthetic, all of that, to Jay? And I said Drake. And Charlamagne was like, nah, you bugging. And I'm like, how? I'm like, yo, Drake would be the person that is closest to Jay in terms of how his career has gone, as far as his success, and as far as where I see it going. Like I said, this is before the battle and everything shakes up and changes him as a person. And he, and I think Charlamagne said Lil Wayne, right? But we had that debate back and forth for a little bit. It was just like commentary that niggas be having amongst ourselves.
14: This was a long time ago, though. It would have been before the battle, he said.
12: And that's my favorite rapper, too. So Lil Wayne, yeah, she was definitely right with it.
0: Well, I don't know if I said that with Lil Wayne. I gotta
12: you
0: go back.
12: Said it. He not lying.
2: No, I think Drake is was the closest to Jay. I would say that. But I this 20 verse 1 is was trash. It was whack, right? Because, like I said yesterday, you want your artist to look a certain way, right?
12: Yeah.
2: And when you see your favorite artist, you know, it doesn't make you feel
12: although good. I felt like, all right, he trying to show a little bit of personality. He's funny to a lot of his fans, you know what I mean? Although it wasn't funny to everybody, but it's just like, all right, he was just showing a little bit of personality.
14: It was weird.
0: Drake, I mean, DMX used to buck.
12: Yeah, but like, you knew that was a big dog. Yeah, was that was
0: a pit bull versus a
2: you got Drake's, you got
12: DMX would buck.
2: Yeah. Listen to Drake's bark.
3: Like,
4: silly?
3: Like, silly.
4: A little silly?
3: Yeah, yeah, yeah. I am absolutely... By the way, you can look me dead in my eyes. If you say do it, I would believe
4: okay,
3: you.
4: Okay, okay, okay.
3: Just give me, like, one...
4: Would you bark for me?
0: And why her? Like, it was like Wednesday Adams he was barking
12: for.
0: Like, what was that?
12: Well, that's why that bark wasn't like that. That's why he barked at her how she looked.
2: Right. Well, they said that he's into gothic. Like, he's into gothic chicks.
12: Oh, goth chicks.
2: Yeah, she was a goth chick. Oh. So that's what he was into. Like, that's what he likes. So,
0: drop
2: which is fine.
0: Food bombs for the person who put that bark over Not Like Us. That was hilarious. I wish that y'all had that this morning.
14: Dude, we were supposed to have it. But
0: and also, salute to Wayno. Dropping the clues bombs for Wayno. Make sure you subscribe to the I Do It Myself podcast on the Black Effect podcast network.
14: Well, I wanted to mention that. So after all this conversation, right, Drake responds to Wayno, and he says...
0: He did?
14: Yeah, he reposted Wayno on a show where Wayno was talking Marvel Comics, right? And Drake tagged him, and he said, this was you last week reviewing Marvel? Returning guest, because they said Wayno was a returning guest on the show. Never too old for some joy, gang. Take it easy, because Wayno was saying how corny Drake appeared.
12: And it was just his personality. I just felt like he was just trying to, you know, appeal to his fans,
14: girl,
12: his core fans.
14: If you watched it, I watched it and I literally was sitting there like, I understand the whole sketch vibe of it and Drake and all, but it was like, no.
0: I'm gonna push back on that because comic books appreciate with time. And a lot of these characters that people are still into, because I'm a comic book guy, have been around for 50, 60 years. It's not the same as something that is just a trendy thing to do, like a 20v1. Like, comic books are like baseball cards and basketball cards. Like, they've stood the test of time. And you can make money, you know, in the comic book game. And look at what the MCU currently does. So comic books are forever relevant. 20v1 is something trendy to do. So I think what Wayno is saying, like, I can't put words in my brother's mouth. I think what he's saying is he just don't want to see his favorite rappers chasing trends.
12: Who he holds to a high standard.
0: Yeah, when you hold somebody to a high regard.
2: And that's what we said. When you look at the hip-hop elite, right, and you look at your Jays, you look at your Nas, you look at your DMX, you look at your Kanyes, you look at the artists that are elite that you love, that you know are the, you know, the, you know, you can put them on
12: top
2: the...
12: Top of the food chain.
2: Yeah, top of the food chain. Nobody's doing that. It just it just felt corny to me. It just felt like you were chasing a trend. You felt like you were chasing... going viral.
0: And I just
2: didn't
0: like it.
2: And I'm a Drake fan. I just didn't like it.
0: I don't mind you doing the current things that are happening, right? Like, if you do a TikTok dance, that's fun. I just didn't know people were still doing 20v1s. I thought that was something to do 2 years ago.
14: Yeah, people still doing it. But I think he was also trying to be funny because in this... we had the audio where Drake talks about this being his second 20v1. Let's take a listen to that.
6: Yo, chat. W's in the chat right now. We're about to run this 20... What is it called?
7: 20v1. Don't act like you don't know this.
6: What's it called?
7: 20v1.
6: This
7: is going to be a 20v1.
6: My second 20v1, by the way. Anyway.
12: It sounded like he was just genuinely having fun to me, to be honest.
0: It's really not that deep to me.
2: I just didn't like it. I just didn't like it.
12: I feel you.
14: I couldn't get through the watch. And I love Drake, but I couldn't get through the watch. But
0: it's not that deep.
12: You can't get through the watch like it's a goddamn scary movie.
14: It was 3 hours long.
12: 20v1 was not 3 hours.
14: No, the whole it was a whole thing. Like, he threw little shots, but it was a lot to watch. And I tried to watch it because I wanted to be able to, like, talk. I got literally to the right before he brought in the goth baddie girl, and I was like,
0: that's what I was saying. I just understand why you barking at the Hot Topics.
12: At the Hot Topics.
0: That's crazy.
14: Who he was supposed to do it for?
0: I mean, I'm sure that I don't know.
12: His palette changes. I didn't know that he was into emo, you know, gothic, and, you know, all of that. Yeah,
2: that's what he's saying. Even he did the thing where you would pipe, marry, and best friend.
12: Like F, marry, kill type.
2: And she was the one that he would marry.
12: Mm. Oh,
14: Okay.
0: Really?
14: Yeah, yeah, he got a hall pass from Adam 22.
2: That's the one he would pipe?
14: Yeah, that was a lot too.
2: Jordan is the one he would best friend.
14: And she got the Birkin. She woke up with the Birkin.
12: I know, that's
14: morning.
12: Right. Birkin.
14: Jordan all Lucas. Right.
0: Getting bricked up the Wednesday Adams was crazy. That's just insane. Hilarious.
2: Y'all look crazy. All right, but that's the latest with Lauren. I hate y'all. All right, now when we come back, we got front page news, so don't go anywhere. It's The Breakfast Club. Good morning.
8: The Breakfast Club. 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
2: Hey, Sprite is celebrating hip-hop by highlighting 50 tracks that shaped the culture along with limited edition Sprite and Sprite Zero bottles and cans, featuring lyrics from the records. 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

0: DJ Envy, Jess Hilarious, Charlamagne Tha God. We are the Breakfast Club. Let's get to some front page news. What's up, Mimi?
1: Mimi.
2: Good morning, everyone. How are you guys?
3: Peace, Mimi Brown.
2: Good. Okay, so we start this hour in Miami, where an OnlyFans model accused of stabbing her boyfriend to death inside their luxury condo will avoid a murder trial after taking a plea deal. Do you guys remember the story? It's from a couple of years ago.
1: I absolutely do. Courtney.
2: Yeah. Yep. Courtney. So Courtney Clinney, she pled guilty yesterday to manslaughter and the 2022 death of her 27-year-old boyfriend, Christian Obumsele. She was sentenced to 6 years in prison, but because she's already been jailed for about 4 years, her attorney says that she could be out in less than 2 years. Now, Clinney, she admitted to stabbing Obumsele, but has maintained she did it to defend herself. Now, prosecutors say he was the victim of domestic violence and not her, and pointed to videos showing Clinney hitting him. But her attorneys say that those videos don't tell the whole story. Let's listen.
4: Courtney Clinney was the victim of domestic violence in this case. And the actions she took that night, we stand by them.
5: We've never sat there and said Courtney was an angel. They had a very combative relationship. But at the end of the day, Christian was abusing her.
1: That is so crazy.
2: Well, what'd you say, Jess?
1: I said that's crazy. She actually did like podcasts and all of that stuff. Like she did interviews before she went in. Like it was like this was something to be taken very serious. He lost his life. Her boyfriend, she stabbed him like fatally, and then like went on like a whole little press tour. You feel me?
0: Yeah, but it's you know what I think about with this is like, yeah, she stabbed him. She got manslaughter, right?
1: Mm-hmm.
0: But then you have to think about the other case with
1: Carmelo Anthony.
0: Yes.
1: Yep.
0: Well, he stabbed him. Same type of thing. He said self-defense. And they didn't give him manslaughter. They gave him murder.
1: Yep.
0: That you got to think of those two cases.
2: Yeah. A lot of people are making that correlation this morning, too. Obumsele's family, though, they strongly reject that picture of him. They describe him as kind and sweet and caring. I think we have a sound from his mother really quickly.
6: Everyone who knew Christian, who truly knew him, can attest that he was kind-hearted, compassionate, friendly, and respectful.
0: Now, was there any reports of domestic violence? Were there any? Was he ever arrested? Was there any police called?
2: There was police called. There was a video. In fact, I just watched a video as I was researching the story. There was a video called the person, the doorman. She called, and the doorman was saying he just came downstairs and hit her or something like that, and that she wanted a restraining order against him. I don't know if he was eventually arrested, but there have been back and forth between the both of them. Mm. You can see it in the elevators. They were fighting in the elevators. Saying he was a victim. She was saying she was a victim. It just kind of went back and forth. But Jess, you brought up a really good point because there's one more fight that they are trying to keep her from doing. So in Florida, they have the Son of Sam law, where you can sell your story and make money from it. So books, movies, TV shows. Mm-hmm. One thing that they're trying to do is keep her from being able to profit off of his death after she leaves, because of course she was a influencer. They said she had somewhere between 1 million to 2 million followers, and so they said that that is something that they want to keep her from being able to do once she's released in a few years.
3: I'll be honest with you, I'm shocked she even got manslaughter, because if there's a history of domestic violence, and like you said, Mimi, there's like I guess video of them fighting and stuff like that, and she ended up stabbing him in self-defense, I'm shocked she didn't get off completely
0: clean, right?
2: It's crazy because I also read that the parents signed off on this. So the parents gave their okay for the plea deal. So why they did that, I have no idea. Because she was facing up to 30 years in prison. And so the plea deal gave her 5 years of probation after she gets out. So I don't know.
3: She could have took that to trial and beat it.
1: But you also heard, hear from my friends, Mimi, like her friends did the same podcast and everything, and they were saying that she actually suffers from mental illness, and she's been like this in all her relationships.
2: Wow.
1: She's usually the aggressor.
0: Really?
1: And all of that. Yeah, like her friends, people that have known her and grew up with her, actually like did the same. They did We in Miami podcast with Stunna. They did the We in Miami podcast. She went and did the We in Miami podcast too.
2: She did do a little tour.
1: Yep, she did like a whole press tour. Had her friends.
3: Oh, I
1: she
3: did.
1: Talking
3: wow,
1: to me. Yeah, I sent it to you.
0: That is crazy.
1: Yep.
2: Yeah. So. I mean, really quickly, we have an update to a story we told you about yesterday. So the death of 29-year-old Tasia Fortune, that's the Mississippi mother found hanging from a tree behind that abandoned home in Jackson, Mississippi. Mm-hmm. That police have identified a person of interest, 65-year-old Terrence Anderson. He's the father of Fortune's 5-year-old son. Now, he is currently in custody on an unrelated weapons charge. Detectives say they questioned him about Fortune's death. He denied being involved, but told investigators they had a fight. Now, Fortune's mother says she does not believe her daughter took her own life, and an autopsy is still pending to determine how she died. Police say the investigation, though, remains active. So, person of interest in that case, and we will continue to follow that. And I really wanted to mention really quickly, too. So, we talked last week about social media companies coming out and being held liable for mental health. Well, there are now 3,000 lawsuits moving forward against Meta, Google, TikTok, and Snapchat. The federal courts gave their okay yesterday, and those lawsuits, they say that these companies, they deliberately design features to keep young people hooked, contributing to depression, anxiety, body image. And so we've already seen one case play out. That was a case here in Los Angeles where a woman was awarded $6 million. Meta and Google, they say, you know, there's no wrongdoing on their part, and they are appealing the decisions to allow 3,000 cases to go forward. But the floodgates are open now, guys. You know?
0: All right. Well, thank you, Mimi.
2: All right. Thank you.
0: Now, when we come back, Charlamagne got a chance to sit down with Rod Wave. Of course, he does his Out of Context podcast.
3: Yeah, the good brother Rod Wave has a new album coming out called Don't Look Down. It'll be out August 28th, and he's entering his mogul grown man era. So he hit me up and wanted to have a conversation about it. So we're about to get that on for you.
0: All right. It's The Breakfast Club. Good morning.
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14: Harry is Charlamagne the Guy. We are the Breakfast Club. Now, Charlamagne does his Out of Context podcast, and he got a chance to sit down with Rod Wave. Let's jump into it now. It's the Breakfast Club. Good morning.
15: Rod Wave, how you doing, my brother?
16: It's cool, man.
15: New album, Don't Look Down.
16: Yes, sir.
15: What's this, your seventh studio album?
16: Yeah.
15: What's that title mean to you, Don't Look Down?
16: Don't look down means like I get in these moments where I can't even believe I'm here, and it's kind of like a metaphor. Like when you get so high up in the ground, it's not as scary if you don't look down. But looking down make the situation worse. I kind of used it metaphorically speaking, like the heights that I'm at. It's a lot of pressure, like you know, like you don't want to fail, you don't want to make the wrong moves. Like it's such a blessing, and it's so rare to like with the hand that I was dealt to come as far as I came. Pause. You know what I'm saying? But just to be here in this space is like, don't look down. Like, just keep going, keep dreaming. Don't let nobody, don't nobody put no ceiling on you or what you can, what you can't do. You know what I'm saying?
15: You know, the thing too, man, you know, I always wonder about you. Like, how does somebody who seems like they carry so much pain, at least in their music, right, become one of the biggest artists in America without letting that pain destroy them?
16: Bro, I feel like everybody in the world, like, people always take it and say pain. Like, I'm starting not even like that word, you know what I'm saying? Because it's not even just pain, like it's just testimony, it's just real life. If you get up in the morning and you late to work, bad accident, coffee spilled on you, whatever going on, right, and you come in the office and you talk about it, Like, you're not, like, crying or dwelling on it, or it wasn't painful. Like, it was just, like, something you went through and you found somebody, you expressed it to them, and life went on. It can't destroy me because it's just, I turned it into a positive, right? And I feel like everybody in the world go through stuff, go through things. Like, everybody's problems is, you know what I'm saying, case by case, but it's all normal. Like, it's not pain, it's not sad, it's not, it's normal, it's reality.
15: Are you aware that you you give people, especially young men from the hood, permission to feel? Like, they're not afraid to express their emotions and talk about what they're going through because of your music?
16: Yeah, and it's so crazy because I'm kind of like the sacrificial lamb, if you look at it, because men, young men, young black men, young men, you know, black, green, orange, white, whatever color, like, it's not, like, if you talk about your problems or you get too vulnerable or whatever, like, nobody want to hear it, you know what I'm saying? So I'm like the proof, I'm like the walking example that people, you know what I'm saying, don't care about what you go through, they don't care about how you feel, they don't, and I feel like the people who feel how I feel, they connect with it, right? Like, the young black men, they see, like, damn, I'm not tripping, like, it's just not me, like, you can see that, Rod. I got all these fans and all these followers and all these people who feel how he feel, how I feel, how we feel. You know what I'm saying? So I feel like it's cool that I was able to take reality, right, and turn it into a positive. And it's just like a walking example of why men can't complain. You can't do nothing. You just gotta shut up and deal with it because you is a man, right? Mm-hmm. And if you don't, people will point at you and say, like, look at all your flaws and shit. Why they got 10,000 more flaws than you, you know what I'm saying? But they just not talking about theirs or living in their truth, you know
15: what
16: I'm
15: saying? That's right, but that's why your music connects with people the way that it does, because you live your truth. Is it a burden to be like everybody's therapist? Like, you like the ghetto psychiatrist. Does it feel like a burden sometimes?
16: I mean, not really, because I don't really look at it like that. Like, okay, if I'm making a song, I'm not looking at it like I got to make a song for these people. I'm not looking at it like I got to do this for these people. Like, I'm just going in there having my own little therapy session. I'm just going in there talking, and just having my own thing going on, my hobby, my therapy, what I like to do, right? And it turned into what it is. Like, as a young black man in America, when I couldn't talk to nobody, or when nobody wanted to hear what I was saying, I go around my homeboys, and they understand how I feel, or I get in the studio. So going to the studio made me, like, that was my hobby. I had a lot of built up anger. I had a lot of built up, like, I didn't know how to express it. And other people my age, or with the hand that I was dealt, that was similar to mine, they expressed it in different ways. Some people violently expressed it, right? Mm-hmm. Some people expressed it traumatically and couldn't get through it. And I just kind of expressed it through music, right? And it turned into what it is today and how successful it done became. You know what I'm saying? Like, I was just trying to find a way to express what I was feeling or what I'd be feeling, right? And as an adolescent, I didn't know how to, right? And I had a lot of built up anger, and I just would express it in dangerous or ways that put myself in stuff I probably couldn't get out of. So finding music was my way of escaping or expressing or letting it out. Cause I don't wanna, like I said, nobody wanna hear a man, nobody wanna hear that, right? Because that's just the rules. That's just how the world works. So I found a way to express it, right? And other people around the world felt it. So now my music, whenever they feel how they feel, they don't gotta express it violently or traumatically. If they just listen to the music and they understand, like, it's okay for you to not understand why you feel how you feel,
15: that's
16: or
15: right,
16: why the world, it's okay. You know what I'm saying?
15: It's okay to not be okay.
16: It's normal.
15: Yeah.
16: It's reality. It's 99%. People acting, they faking like they perfect, right? That don't mean you're not happy, or you don't love life, or you're not excited about today, or you don't love your family or your friends, right? It's just reality, bro.
15: You know, millions of people, as you just said, you know, say your music saved their lives, right? Who saves Rod Wave?
16: Music.
15: Music.
16: Music. Music's got me out of... Because you got to think about it. Not only did music help me express what I was feeling when all I knew was violence, right? And I found a different way to express it. It saved my life then, right? When I couldn't get nothing right, when I couldn't get right, couldn't hustle, and kept messing up my money, kept doing this, and I was out in the world by myself. Mm-hmm. Music came and saved me again, and it helped pay my bills. When I had kids and I was trying to figure out what I'm about to do, music helped feed them. Mm-hmm. When my mama was tired of working and she was tired, music helped retire. You see what I'm saying? So I love my support system, like my family, my team, right? But music is a part of that, my support system. Like, it saved my life, you know what I'm saying? It changed my whole trajectory on mm-hmm. the path that I was at from 17 to 27. Like, I probably would have just been coming home, you know what I'm saying? Like, it changed my whole trajectory mm-hmm. on what I was on and where I was going in life. And not just me, 10 million young black young men in the world was headed the same way, right? Even if you look at any other businesses that I'm starting, like mm-hmm. my edge on it is what I did in music. My influence that I built doing music.
15: You already got an audience. You
16: see what I'm saying? Mm-hmm. So like, that's what, I'm just thankful that I was able to find a hobby. And guess what? My hobby probably was music. Some people's hobby was basketball, football, mm-hmm. filmmaking. Mm-hmm. Like a great friend of mine, Ryan Coogler. You know mm-hmm. what I'm saying? Like, that's how people expressed. And I speak with Ryan, people like Ryan, and he tell me, bro, your music, fam, and woo, and we have conversations that go deeper than the surface, mm-hmm. you know? Mm-hmm. I have conversations with people that people probably can't, when they see me on the street, and they talk to me, they probably never even told their wife how they feel or what I helped them through, you know what I'm saying? Because they don't feel like they can.
15: But, I told you, you the ghetto psychiatrist, you the hood therapist, bro.
16: It's just real life, man.
14: All right, we got more with Charlamagne's conversation with Rod Wave from his Out of Context podcast when we come back. Don't move, it's the Breakfast Club.
16: When
14: morning.
16: When I be ready to come home from the club, what you be saying?
0: Oh, when I be leaving, good. Yeah. You weird.

0: DJ Envy, Jess Hilarious, Charlamagne Tha God. We are the Breakfast Club. Now, Charlotte got a chance to sit down with Rod Wave.
1: Yeah, salute to the good brother, Rod Wave. He's got a new album coming out called Don't Look Down. It'll be out August 28th. And, yeah, man, he's getting this grown man on. This is a very mature album, so he wanted to sit down and have a conversation about it.
0: Let's jump back into it.
2: What's this chapter of your life called?
3: Don't Look Down.
2: Don't Look Down.
3: For sure.
2: What does this chapter mean? Because I hear you keep referencing this chapter, and I know you got fatherhood going on, right. The business side going on. Like, what is it? What does it represent, this
3: just
2: chapter?
3: Just going from, like, artist to mogul, you know what I'm saying?
2: Artist to mogul.
3: I feel like we all got to grow, right? So mm-hmm. by me just being on the stage and being the artist, being the talent or whatever, I feel like, I wouldn't say I was in the worst position, but maybe, like, I was, like, a pawn at the time, you know what I'm saying? So, like, but I'm still in the game, right? So this chapter is, like, going from artist to mogul because, like, I done learned so much. And I done seen how things operate. I done seen how things go. I done got my money right. I done got my mind right. So it's, like, this chapter is, like, going from artist to mogul because, you know, like, at some point, you gotta, like, you know, let the kids

0: difference in that bridge that he built for us, you know what I'm saying?
1: So he was like a mentor?
0: Most definitely, most definitely.
1: How important is mentorship?
0: Mentorship is important because if not having a mentor could like slow the process down, you know what I'm saying? So actually having somebody in your ear or your corner that you actually believe, trust, and that you know you can trust, you know they got your best interest, that you know they know what they talking about, they done been there before, right? Mm-hmm. Because a lot of us got goals and that we going towards, and it might take you longer, or you might go further, and I might get there faster. But a mentor can kind of like help you without bumping your head. Like we tell you, bro, I went down that alley, I got 4 flat tires. Don't go down there. Mm-hmm. I'm not gonna go down there. You see what I'm saying? Save me time, save me money. I went around. Now he didn't give me the gas money, right? Mm-hmm. He didn't buy the car for me, mm-hmm. but he helped me. He told me, bro, you go down that alley, you're going to get 4 flat tires and it's going to slow you down for about 4 or 5 hours. But if you go around, right, you're going to get further and you're going to, with daylight, before mm-hmm. it get dark, you're going to get way further if you don't go down the alley. So mentorship is important. And that's why I said, I want to be, when I get to a point in my life, I want to be a part of the youth and the culture and helping them. Because, like, for example, bro, at the Kanye concert, you know what I'm saying? My tour company booked the Soulfly Stadium, right? And we had the highest grossing hip hop concert ever, you see what I'm saying? But the fact that I was able to learn that, right, and it was people around me at the time before I became, you know what I'm saying, the person I am today, or before I built Soulfly, before I built Mainstay Touring, right, it was people who should have been mentoring me and helping me get on this level or growing with me, right? But they was trying to run the game on me. You see what mm-hmm, I'm saying? Mm-hmm, and that mm-hmm. kind of just, we could have built this and did this together. We could have been doing this, right? So where I'm at today with the Kanye concert and everything, imagine where we would have been, right? If we would have started this process then, when if the first step would have been mm-hmm. mentorship and helping me and teaching me instead of trying to run the game on me, right? So now once you run the game on me 3 times, now I learn it. Now you just wasted 2 years. You see what I'm saying? I got to go over here. And now I'm at this point where, okay, I know how to build relationships, go on tour, leverage relationships, book the building. Can't nobody in America goddamn get Kanye back. You feel what I'm saying? At the Soulfly Stadium. So it's like learning how to leverage relationships, learning how to do this by going through whatever I went through. But that's why it's important, because now I can take what I know and I can pass it down. So now I can save you 2 years. I can save you 3 years because I did it. I already did it.
1: I want to stay on the Kanye thing for a second, because somebody's Envy. I was talking to Envy this morning because I told him I was going to be sitting with you, and he was like, yo, you know, he's one of the promoters for the Kanye show. And I said, oh, Rod out here moving different. I'm like, because yeah, sure. you selling out your own shows, but yeah, you sure. promoting shows for other artists?
0: Yeah, but that's what gave me not only the leverage, but that's what gave me the knowledge, mm-hmm. right? Because I had to tear my touring business down, right, mm-hmm. and rebuild it, right? And then I learned about touring. And I was in rooms and I was meeting people and leveraging relationships. So I was learning, right? Mm-hmm. So now I got the confidence and I know what I'm doing. We do this for Broadway. We can do this for anybody smaller or bigger, right? Mm-hmm. It's a simple equation, right? 1 + 1 + 1 = 3. So it was a simple breakdown. And that's what gave me the confidence to do it. So learning from Rod Wave's touring business made me ready for the world. Now I feel like I can throw a tour for the biggest artists in the world, right? Mm-hmm. Because I can't do it, I mean, I can't get it done. Mm-hmm. You see what I'm saying? And that's where the whole Kanye thing came from. And I just felt like I want to test this theory.
1: Why Kanye? I mean, it's not why Kanye, because yeah. it's Kanye. But you know that could be risky, right? But,
0: yeah. And it wasn't nothing because I didn't, bro, I'm such a Kanye fan. And I'm so out of tune. Like, I didn't even understand, like, right? The details, but the equation was find the building, right, and do the marketing, right, and then find the artist that has a cult like fan base, like mm-hmm. people who like love you, like even if you make mistakes, right, even though they understand you're not perfect, they understand where you're at in life mentally, right, or whatever you're going through physically, emotionally, right. But that was the equation, right? Find the building, put the team together, and now we need talent that has a cult-like following, that has a fan base that just loves you thick and through, right? And that's why Kanye, because it was like, my equation was, okay, is this working for Rod Wave? But I got a different kind of fan base. Mm-hmm, mm-hmm. And that was people's excuse on why I was different. Oh, he got different kind of fans, right? So I was like, I want to try this, and I take myself out of the equation, but put something similar, but bigger, right? So I put, you know, we came up with Ye, and that's what we did. And I appreciate him, and I wish him the most luck. You know what I'm saying? It was successful. It was the biggest

0: selling a hip hop concert in history.
1: Mm-hmm.
0: So
1: he came to you, or you came to him?
0: Nah, I went and got him.
2: All right, we got more with Charlamagne's conversation with Rod Wave. So don't move. It's the Breakfast Club. Good morning.

0: Morning, everybody. It's DJ Envy, Jess Hilarious, Charlamagne Tha God. We are The Breakfast Club. Now, Charla got a chance to sit down with Rod Wave.
1: Yeah, salute to the good brother, Rod Wave. He's got a new album coming out called Don't Look Down. It'll be out August 28th. And, yeah, man, he's getting his grown man on. This is a very mature album, so he wanted to sit down and have a conversation about it.
0: Let's jump back into it.
2: There's a lot I want to talk about with that, because Mainstay, right? That's one of my favorite songs on the album. Why is that a thing? Why is it Mainstay? Because that's your entertainment company now as well. Why that word, Mainstay?
3: It's just Mainstay because I felt like it symbolized, like, it's so many, like, people that be just, like, coming up in the rap game. I feel like it was so many people that was just in the way. You know what I'm saying? That just wasn't really trying to help or just trying to, like, stick their fangs in people. And I feel like Mainstay was like, bro, like, whatever we can do, whatever you comfortable with. Mm-hmm. You know what I'm saying? And I feel like once you find a home like that, like, you don't got to look nowhere else. Like, once you find a partner, no matter what you do, whether we a sport agent, right, whether we distribute your music, you know what I'm saying, whether we distribute your content, whether we help manage you, whatever the case may be, I want to make it so suitable for you that you feel so at home. And this your final, this your Mainstay. This where you land at, right? Mm-hmm. This where you, like, you know what I'm saying? Yeah. You're so comfortable. So that's the whole, right, angle for the whole company. Like, I want to help. Like, I want to, you know what I'm saying? Because I still got Rod Wave, so I don't got to make, you know what I'm saying? Yeah, I don't got to make all the money. I don't got to teach you out of nothing. Like, yeah. You going to know the deal from A to Z. Mm-hmm. You know what I'm saying? I don't want nobody going to be feeling no kind of way, because, I mean, you're going to learn everything. And guess what? You can leave at any time. You know what I'm saying?
2: About the tour, there was a time where you was on tour and you had Ari Lennox opening up. I think Ari is phenomenal. She dope.
3: Yeah, she's great.
2: But your crowd wasn't feeling Ari. Yeah. Would you change that in hindsight? Would you have made a different decision?
3: I mean, not really, because I felt like Ari was dope. You know what I'm saying? Like, you can't control. I some things I just don't got control over. You know mm-hmm. what I'm saying? But Ari's so dope. You know what I'm saying? I thought she was just such a dope artist. I think she's such a dope artist. So I was happy that I got to work with her. You know what I'm saying? But it's demographics. You know what I'm saying? Like, I just wanted to work with her. You know what I'm saying? And I was excited about working with her, right? And maybe, you know what I'm saying? Maybe if you got to understand how demographic work. Like, I got my demographic. You got your demographic, mm-hmm. right? And we got different crowds. You know what I'm saying? Like, I wasn't thinking about that at the time, right? But maybe that was like a management call or something like. You know what I'm saying? Like, she, you know what I'm saying? But I was excited to work with her. I'm glad I worked with her. I want to work with her again. Mm-hmm. You know what I'm saying? I had a good experience, and I wish her experience would have been better. I don't regret that, though.
2: Did that make you realize your taste may be different than your fans?
3: Yeah, I mean, everybody tastes different, man. Mm-hmm. Everybody mm-hmm. tastes different, because you got to think about that at a Rod Wave show. Like, it's older people. It's you know what I'm saying? Mid-aged people, it's kids, it's, you know what I'm saying? Mm-hmm. And like we talked about, as a kid, you look at the world different, right? Mm-hmm. So maybe like some of these kids, it's too shuffled. Like, it's all kinds of demographics in here, right? So it's hard to kind of like target your demographic in a group full of six demographics. You know what I'm saying? Like mm-hmm. six different types of people.
2: No, I hear the new album, and sometimes, man, it sounds like betrayal from people affected you more than like poverty ever did.
3: Yeah, on God, because it's like poverty was like. I don't even use that word. Like, mm-hmm. like, it's life, bro. Like, it's just how when you think it's normal, it's like you don't look at it like poverty. It's normal. Like, it's reality. Like, it's,
2: you didn't even know you was poor growing up.
3: It's right. Yeah, like, yeah. It's normal. Like, I didn't know. That's my mama. Like, my mama worked her ass off. So, like, my whole family, that's all they did. They all hustlers. Like, from my nana to my grandma to my mama, my dad, my cousin, my uncles, they all get up and hustle. So, I never even looked at it that way until I got to where I'm at today. And I was mm-hmm. like, damn, like, that's how you do that. Well, that's a different way of doing shit. Mm-hmm. But betrayal was like deeper, because poverty, and I'm not speaking on myself, but poverty is something like you're born into. Like, you know, people try every day to change that. Betrayal is like a decision, like a, you know, it's kind of like an action. It's like a, like, all this over this, or all that, or damn, it just hit different.
2: How does it feel for Rod Wave to open himself up to actual love, man? They're just really getting love from somebody, or people in general.
3: Yeah, I feel good. Man, I love love, right? I love love. Like, I love being happy, and I love love. So it feel good.
2: What has love taught you about yourself?
3: That you gotta love yourself. Like, mm-hmm. for you to even understand what love is, you have to love yourself. because you might be looking at something as love, but you can't really recognize it because you never saw it before. So you got these things in your head that you think is love, but if you love yourself, then you will be able to recognize it, you know what I'm saying, clear as day. So that's what I learned about love. Like, it start within, you know? And you got to love yourself, right? And whoever you looking, or whoever trying to love you, they got to love themselves, and we got to love. It got to be mutual, and it got to be within.
2: I got two more questions. Do you ever ask God, why me? Not just for the blessings, but for the responsibility that comes with who you are.
3: No, I mean, I understand. Like, me and God got a close relationship. Like, since I was young, like, I always talked about this. How far I came in life made my faith so strong. So I got a real understanding on why me. You know what I'm saying? And I accept every responsibility that come with it. You know what I'm saying?
2: What does peace look like for Rod Wave?
3: Man, peace look like, man, I'm in Georgia. You know what I'm saying? I'm in my big king bed. Me and Iran, the big castle. Clean lady just cleaned the house up real good. AC on 65. You know what I'm saying? We got a nice little Apple TV show on. And me and baby just kicked back watching TV, laughing. That's when I be at real peace, man. I be real happy. Then in the morning, I got a good day ahead of me, man. Good meetings at the office. Good productive conversations. Whenever I'm in that space, whenever I go home and I'm just in that world, like this space that I've been in lately, bro, it's like, it's so peaceful and happy, bro. Like, going home and watching TV, simple shit. Waking up, going to the office and being productive with my time and building my business. Like, I'm just at peace with life. Like, I feel like I'm here now. Like, like I'm happy. Like, I don't feel like I'm running from nothing or running for something. Like, I feel at peace and just taking my time and building what I'm building, building my team, building my company, building my relationship. I feel so happy, bro. I ain't gonna lie. I feel so peaceful, like, in this space in life that I'm in. And that's what it looked like for me, though.
2: Hey, I'm happy for you, Rod. You represent us well, man.
3: Sure.
2: Don't look down, brother.
3: Yes, sir. Yeah,

0: Okay.
1: Long time. Y'all, y'all play after a Rod Wave conversation? Y'all got a Rod Wave music y'all can play?
2: They play Rod Wave.
1: They play
2: Rod
1: Wave.
2: Yeah, they play Rod Wave. Yeah.
1: You should have played another one.
2: That's popcorn and drink.
0: Just want to fuss.
1: Salute to popcorn. I don't know why.
2: Morning, everybody. Oh, he shot me on the Breakfast Club.
1: I don't know if it was a diss or not, though.
2: You know what? Somebody said it wasn't what you thought it was.
0: What'd he say?
2: My Jamaican friend said it wasn't what you thought it was.
1: I can't remember.
2: I don't remember.
3: Like
2: what
3: it was a diss or it wasn't a shout out?
2: Whatever Charlamagne thought that popcorn said, it was like Charlamagne took
1: it. No, I didn't think nothing. I asked somebody that was Jamaican and they gave me their version of it.
2: I think it was wrong. But anyway, let's get to the latest
0: one.
4: What you want to know? 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
8: So we're going to start off this hour in the latest with sending some love to Pastor Sarah Jakes Roberts. I saw last Sunday she actually she got back in the pulpit. She is back. You guys will remember. Yeah, I mean, yeah. But also you remember we talked a bit about the fact that she had the trampoline incident. Yes, she was on the trampoline with her daughter. And then she suffered several neck fractures from falling while on the trampoline. And it's been a process for her. She was posting videos in a neck brace. She had to, you know, take a break from school. Mm-hmm. But she is back. Let's take a listen to Pastor Sarah Jakes Roberts.
12: 3 months ago, almost 4 months ago, I was on the trampoline with my daughter and I fell on the trampoline and I broke my neck and herniated disc in my spine. Doctor told me after I gotten out of the x-ray machine, he said, you gotta be very still. One wrong move and it could end your life or you could be paralyzed. What the devil was it? So when I say sometimes the fact that you're still standing is just a testimony in itself. From all over the world, not just the church here, but our online family, you guys have been praying for me and covering me. And I'm telling you that it carried me in days where depression and anxiety and stress were so heavy. And I love you and I'm so grateful for you. I'm so, so thankful.
1: Come on now.
8: Yeah. Mm-hmm.
1: Dropping the clues bombs for Sarah Jakes Roberts, damn it.
8: Yeah.
1: I mean, we never had any doubt that Sarah wasn't going to come back from this situation stronger than ever, though.
8: 100%. Just good to see her back up there. Yes. Yep. Now shifting gears a bit. So there is a new lawsuit against Beyonce, and there's a production company that is trying to make it where Beyonce can no longer make money off of her song Alien Superstar. So Alien Superstar was a big song on her Renaissance album. Yep, yes. From 2022. Now this production company is saying that they own a song called Moonracker, which was originally recorded by a guy named John Holiday, who now goes by the name a different name. But what they're saying is that Beyonce sampled a part of this song for her introduction. That's let's take a and doesn't have the rights to, and I'll break it down. So let's take a listen to the Alien Superstar from Beyonce's Renaissance.

0: system.
1: Now,
2: I thought I was ready, like, really get down for it. That is my song.
1: It's a lot of people's songs. Now, so let's take a listen to the original sample by Foremost Poets, a.k.a. John Holiday, the Moonracker song. Let's take a listen.
0: Please do not be alarmed. Remain calm. Do not attempt to leave the dance floor. The DJ booth is conducting a troubleshoot test of the entire system.
1: Now, here's the thing. So Beyonce's team had reached out to license that part of the original song. But the issue that the production company that owns the licensing is saying is that the guy who gave them the permission, the artist whose voice we hear, John Holiday,
3: he doesn't own it.
1: Doesn't own it. He had gave away his rights to do any licensing or anything like that decades ago.
2: Hey, remember?
1: Not for sure how that happened, but they're saying he didn't have the authority to do it, but did it anyway. Mm-hmm. Beyonce drops a song. It's a hit. They're playing it. This company is now saying, oh, no, like we told you that.
3: We purchased it. We own it.
1: We purchased it decades ago. You weren't authorized to use it. So now they're asking a judge to make it where Beyonce can no longer make money off of this song. Just halt it until they get paid what they're supposed to get paid. And yeah, so we'll see what happens here. They haven't responded. Beyonce's team or any of the production teams listed haven't responded yet, but. We'll see what happens here.
3: I doubt they'll halt it, but, you know, it'll be an arbitration for a while.
1: We'll see what happens.
3: What's old, you know?
1: It's a huge
3: I've never seen them stop. I've never seen them stop a sales of a record. They just got to figure out what the splits are.
1: Yeah.
3: They're going to get some bread off that one.
1: Yeah.
4: Well, that was a hit record? I don't even remember that record.
1: What?
2: You don't? Renaissance? Yeah.
1: Yeah, that
2: was trending. Girls were doing videos to it.
1: I'm too classy for it. We played more of the chorus.
2: He probably got to hear the whip. The same thing you did.
1: Yeah, like more of the chorus. I'll play some more of the chorus for you, and you'll probably you'll catch the song. But yeah, it was a big song from Beyonce's Renaissance.
2: What are you looking at her like that for?
4: I'm trying to figure out why she got shoulders pads here and shoulder pads on
1: the
4: chest.
1: It just confused me.
4: That's what I was looking at. I don't even know what the hell you said.
1: My boobs don't fit. They don't fit this.
4: I asked the question that I wanted to answer to, but then I'm just looking at you like, speaking of aliens. Like, what the hell?
1: But do you have Beyonce alien superstar? Like, can you grab it in that from your
3: I think the boobs are supposed to be the cups, but the cups are on the side. Which makes it seem weird.
1: Because
4: lined up with her eyes. Because you know how her eyes are on the side of her head, like Jar Jar Binks.
2: So
4: did they make the jacket? Did they customize it to your face?
1: This is not like a one of one.
4: I hope not.
1: It's a fire one. That
4: she made more than one of those?
1: The Glam Blueprint, yes. She is a young black woman designer. She has a ton of these in different colors. I thought the yellow was, you know, like my vibe. But these are supposed to go over like your boob area, but my boobs
2: ain't
1: fitting in.
2: That's what I thought. That's what I was like,
1: they're
2: for the
1: boobs. Girl, who boob is fitting in this? Not mine.
2: I don't know.
4: Yeah. Who boob's going that way?
3: Yeah, whose boobs going to the side?
1: No, it's because you're supposed to close it and wear the jacket like as a shirt. That ain't happening for me. So,
4: okay.
1: So we'll let you guys know any updates to that Beyonce suit. But I doubt that we're not going to be able to stream that song, y'all. So,
3: we'll see what happens. Mm-hmm. All right.
1: And we're going to play it.
3: Okay. Well, Charlamagne, who you give me a dog or two? Mm.
4: I got to earn my Roc Nation check, man. I need Ray Daniel to come in front of the congregation. What's his name? Ray Daniels? I need Ray Daniels. It's an S. Daniels, Ray Daniels.
3: Yeah, Ray Daniels.
4: He comes in front of the congregation. We'd like to have a word with him.
3: All right. We'll get to that next. You go to the bathroom. Hurry up. Explosive diarrhea. The Breakfast Club in the morning.
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4: Life's messy. 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

Contradicted, keep him addicted. Lies on his lips, I lick it. Unique, that's what you are. Stilettos kicking vintage crystal off the bar. 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

0: dress a certain way. We walk a certain way. We talk a certain way.
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5: We live a life where we bite our tongue based off who we may offend. 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
2: You know, Donkey of the Day for Tuesday, August 11th, goes to Ray Daniels. Okay, if you don't know who Ray Daniels is, Wikipedia says he's a Canadian music executive, record producer, and talent manager. But, you know, he's a podcaster nowadays. He calls himself the cultural referee. Well, if you're going to call yourself a cultural referee, then you have to call things correctly. And yesterday, Ray Daniels got it really wrong. See, he was on his podcast, Ray Daniels Presents, I believe it's called. And he said definitively, okay, without a shadow of a doubt, that Jay-Z had a new album coming out. Let's listen.
10: You got to guard your reputation at all cost. We have to learn from Hov. Hov is not going to put himself out there to be laughed at. It's just, I'm not doing 60,000, y'all. By the way, I'll tell you something that I know I heard about on the Jay-Z tip. Just a little quick update. His album is done.
11: Okay.
10: It's completely done. It's just, we might get it if somebody partners with him. If nobody partners with him, it's not coming. Hey, he is not playing about his brand.
11: You said this like a month ago.
10: Yeah, you can't. Somebody called and confirmed it from me, so I was like, okay, I just want to reveal it on the team.
12: You heard it here first.
10: Heard it here first. Let's go.
2: Well, you need to block that somebody, Ray, okay? Because Roc Nation, who I work for, allegedly, replied to that commentary by posting in their story, album done, in air quotes, fake news. Okay, there is a part of me that wishes Roc Nation didn't even do that. Because in a lot of ways, things like that are validation for the Ray Daniels of the world. And that's really why I'm doing this donkey this morning. See, nobody cares about having a voice that has actual value. People only care about going viral by any means. Okay, I know Ray is loving this attention. Okay, this is what these guys do this for. They don't care about being right. They don't care about having credibility. They just care about attention. They just care about being acknowledged. But I'm here to tell you, that's not sustainable. Okay, you know, Ray told me once himself, I only met Ray once in my life. I think I talked to him twice, once on the phone, and I met him because he was at the Black Effect Podcast Festival earlier this year in Atlanta. And he said to me that he only started podcasting and he only says the things that he says because he wants another job in the music industry. I don't even know what that means, okay, because I thought he was in the music industry already, but he said to me saying the things he says gets him attention from these music industry folks I guess he's trying to work with. Well, Ray, when you get things so wrong consistently, all you do is show people exactly why you don't have a job in the music industry, okay? You call yourself a cultural referee. Well, when a sports referee consistently makes incorrect calls, major professional leagues and amateur organizations use internal gradings to hold them accountable, and poor grades directly lower an official's ranking within their league. Oh, your ranking's pretty low right now, Ray. Okay, look, I don't know what your grade is amongst people who don't know any better. Okay, the regular everyday person who gets on YouTube and listens to you might swear by you because they don't know any better. But to someone like me, you get an F at your worst, a C plus at your best. Well, actually a C minus. A C minus at your best. Okay, because majority of the time I listen to you, I think to myself, is there anyone on planet Earth who knows less about what's going on in the music and podcasting business than Ray Daniels? Just my opinion, Ray. Okay, and I know you think I work for Roc Nation, okay? I've heard your commentary on it, so you're going to try to say Roc Nation paid me to say this, but this is just all my opinion, okay? Here's a pro tip, all right? Instead of saying matter-of-factly Jay-Z album is done, how about say someone told you? Oh, you don't know if this is true or not, but this is what you heard, okay? If you carry it like that, then it really doesn't damage your reputation or credibility in this space, but when you say it the way you said it, as if you in the studio sitting next to Guru, okay, while the track list is being arranged, as if you in the marketing meetings listening to what the rollout plan is, okay, if you say it like that, if you say it like you 100% know what you're saying is the truth, that's when you lose credibility, okay? You lose credibility as a media personality by breaking the trust your audience places in your accuracy, independence, and integrity. That's what y'all try to do to me when you say I work for Roc Nation, okay? You want the audience to not trust my independence and integrity, but what about your integrity, Ray Daniels? For what shall it profit a man if he shall gain a few clicks, go viral a little bit, and lose his own soul? Okay, I know we in an era where people think all publicity is good publicity, but it's not. Okay, because negative attention can destroy consumer trust. All right, Ray, this might be some people's first time hearing about you. And now they know you as the guy who's loud and wrong. That can cause damage to your brand or reputation, and that can take years to fix. Okay, so if you're really the cultural referee, you won't get mad at any of this. You won't make excuses for any of this. You will simply get on your platform and tell everybody you got it wrong. Okay, integrity is making sure that the things you say and the things you do are in alignment. Okay, integrity is telling the truth and fixing mistakes. Let's see how you call this on yourself, Mr. Cultural Referee. Please let Remy Ma give Ray Daniels the biggest hee-haw.
3: Hee-haw, hee-haw. You stupid motherfucker. Are you dumb?
8: All right.
2: Yes, ma'am.
8: Question. Do we know what Ray did in the music industry?
2: I have no idea.
8: I'm just curious.
2: I know what Wikipedia said. It says he's a music executive, record producer, and talent manager. I have no idea.
8: Okay, I'm just asking.
2: That's just me. I didn't know him until he started doing the podcast. In the podcasting space.
8: Yeah.
2: But he told me at the Black Effect Podcast Festival that he only says these things because he's trying to get another job in the music industry. I don't know what that means because I don't know what his job was.
8: Oh, so he's just saying things just because he's just trying to get an attention.
2: That's what he told me. That's what I took from what he said to me. His exact words was, he only says the things that he says because trying to get another job in the music industry. That's his way of garnering attention from those music industry folks.
8: I'm just going to say outlandish-ish, hope to go viral, hope somebody
2: sees me.
8: That's
2: what I take from
8: it. Oh, wow.
2: That's my personal opinion. But once again, as I said, Ray, if you're the cultural referee, let's see how you call this on yourself. Okay. Integrity is telling the truth and fixing mistakes. Let's see how you call this on yourself, Mr. Cultural Referee.
8: All right. Well, thank you for that donkey today.
2: And that was sponsored by Rock Nation.
8: Shut up, man.
12: Allegedly. Oh, my God.
2: What a mess.
8: All right. Now, when we come back, let's open up the phone lines. 800-585-1051. This morning during Front Page News, Mimi was talking about Donald Trump. Now, President Trump signed an executive order reducing the number of diseases covered by routine federal childhood vaccine recommendations. All right. There was 18 recommendations. Now there are 11. He's getting a lot of pushback from doctors, getting a lot of pushback from nurses. So we open up the phone lines and ask, what do you think? 800-585-1051. Let's discuss. We had a lot of people on the lines earlier during Get It Off Your Chest, so we'd love to hear from you. Love to hear your point of view. Call us up right now. It's The Breakfast Club. Good morning.
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1: Morning, everybody. It's DJ Envy, Just Hilarious, Charlamagne Tha God. We are The Breakfast Club. Now, if you're just joining us, we open up the phone lines, 800-585-1051. We're asking, what are your thoughts on Trump signing an executive order reducing the number of diseases covered by routine federal childhood vaccine recommendations from 18 to 11? So, under the order, vaccines for COVID-19, the flu, rotavirus, hepatitis A, hepatitis B, bacterial meningitis will no longer be universally recommended. All right, so we're asking what your thoughts. Let's start with you, Jess. What do you think?
2: Well, I am a mom that does not indulge in all of those. I don't believe in giving kids a lot of vaccines, but I do believe that there are certain ones that are important, ones that even we used to get when we were born, like the Hep B shot, the tetanus shot, and then like the rotavirus. I just started recently hearing about that, maybe about 10 years ago or whatever, but it is serious and it's a lot of cases of it, and it doesn't go, it really, really Fs you up, like as a kid. So, but like all the other shots, the series of shots, I feel like the newer ones, I do feel like, no, like I'm with them to a certain extent, like, but the Hep B, and, you know, the tetanus, the rotavirus, the measles, those are all things that we do need.
1: Yeah, I think whatever's tried and true, meaning if you know, if it's decades of giving kids these shots and decades of kids surviving because of the shots, making sure that they're living, making sure they're not getting these diseases and viruses, I say absolutely, positively yes.
2: For sure.
1: I do know Robert F. Kennedy Jr. is part of this, and I know he does not believe in a lot of these shots as well.
2: Okay.
1: But I would just say, you know, listen to your doctor, your pediatrician. I want what's best for my kids. I want what's safe for my kids. Now, some of these new shots that haven't necessarily tested, we haven't seen the side effects.
2: Yeah.
1: I'm wary about those. But all the ones that I've gotten, my parents have gotten, that, you know, Trump can't tell me what to do. I'm going to go to my doctor or my pediatrician.
2: Yeah.
1: Charlamagne?
3: Yeah, I have no idea. I'm going to listen to my doctor. I'm 48 years old, man. I was born in 1978. So my policy is whatever vaccines you need to go to school, to travel, you take. Mm-hmm. But also, I know people who historically my whole life did not like vaccines at all because they don't trust the government. But I mean, damn, it's common sense, right? If we've been taking these vaccines for years and it contains a lot of these diseases, when you see the rise in measles cases because of these changes, well, that lets me know then maybe, just maybe, we probably need the vaccines.
2: Right. Okay. Some of them, not all
3: but
2: of them.
3: But, I'm not a doctor. I would listen to a doctor on this one, not Donald Trump or Robert F. Kennedy Jr.
1: Hello, who's this?
4: Hello.
1: Hey, what's your thoughts, Miguel?
4: So I got, good morning. Good morning to everybody. Charlamagne, I listen to you every morning.
3: Thank you, brother.
4: DJ Envy, big fan.
1: What's up, bro?
4: You look real light skin on the screen, though. You got to fix the lighting.
3: Yeah, the lighting, Jess, the lighting is bad.
2: What's messed up?
4: And Jess, a big fan, too.
2: Thank you.
4: But listen, I have three little kids, and I just feel like after this whole COVID thing, they gave us these COVID shots, and I can't trust what they're giving us to move forward. You understand? So for me, I'm going to just still vaccinate my kids, do my research, but I'm not. I'm going to cut back on all the vaccines they recommend
3: me. Miguel, let me tell you something, man. I really want you to think about this. And by the way, you make your own decisions. It's your house. If they wanted to get us through vaccines, they could have got us through vaccines a long time ago. But also, there's so many ways to get us nowadays, through the water supply, through the food, okay, through the air you breathe, okay? Like you have no idea what you're ingesting or your kids are ingesting on a daily basis.
4: Absolutely, I agree. But you got to think about what happened with Dr. Fauci. And he was lying, man. Why he plead the fifth so much? So for me, it's like, yeah, they can get you however they're going to get you. They could put it in any other way. But you also have to educate yourself that you're not purposely, you know, signing a death certificate for your child's.
3: But you don't know you don't. You don't know if you are or not. You don't read the terms and conditions on none of these social media sites.
4: Actually, I do.
3: You're a liar.
4: I literally.
2: How do you know? How do you know?
4: I promise you. I do. If the research is there and it's available, jot it down. Put it in ChatGPT. Use AI for the benefit of your family.
3: So with all the research that we see that social media is ruining our cognitive abilities, why are we still on it?
4: I mean, that goes straight to banning everything else. I mean, at what level does the people, you know, can stand on their business and make their own decisions? That has to come with something. I do agree that vaccines are necessary for schools and to be able to, you know, have a safe environment for children. But you do have to question what they're
2: it
4: putting.
2: It just starts too early. Like, I get the social media. I get all of that. But, like, it just starts too early. Your newborn should not be getting 8, 9 shots, 5, 6 shots. Like, no. Like, it just... But those series of shots that they got to get every 3 to 6 months now.
5: Yeah,
2: like,
5: but those shots are made to protect your kids, though, right? Because your kids are out
2: and
5: about.
2: That's what they tell us.
5: Yeah, but... I mean, I got those shots when I was a kid.
2: You did not get a series of 6 shots. Call your mother. Ask her.
5: I know.
2: We
5: got a bunch of shots. 3. We had to go to school.
3: I think you do because you starting at birth, you start getting a bunch of vaccines.
5: You get a bunch of vaccines.
3: To go to school.
5: Yeah,
3: chicken pox shots to school. And all that.
5: There's certain shots you had to get.
2: 3
5: you had
2: shots.
5: To. And they're not giving you shots, but they're not putting a chip in your child. They're giving you, protecting your
3: allegedly.
5: Child.
2: You can do that
5: because
2: too.
5: Because your child is out and about. Your child is with parents who are out and about and bringing back home diseases. At the end of the day,
3: don't they give you hepatitis B like in the first 24 hours of you being born?
2: Yes, hepatitis B, tetanus, and it's a 3rd shot. That's only 3 shots. They give you, they offer you a series of like 6 and 7 now. Like,
3: I'm going to add it now. That's a lot.
2: It's a lot.
3: Is it hepatitis B within the first 24 hours?
2: Mm-hmm.
3: In 2 months, after 2 months, they give you 1, 2, 3, 4, 5, 6 different shots.
2: Like, baby, no.
3: 4 months, you get a second dose of whatever you had 2 months ago.
2: Exactly.
3: 6 months, you got to get your 3rd dose and flu. 12 to 15 months, you got to get the MMR that protects against measles and the mumps.
2: I do get that
3: chicken
2: one.
3: Pox,
2: yep.
3: And you get boosters. It's a lot.
2: It's a lot now. It wasn't like this before.
3: Are we
2: That's
3: sure about
2: I'm
3: this?
2: Saying.
5: Yeah, I don't know.
2: Yeah, call
5: I
2: your mother. Ask your mother. Ma, hey, did they give me about 10 shots in
3: the
2: hospital?
3: Your mom?
2: Yes, I did. That's how I know I only got 3 shots. At birth, you get 3 shots, 3 months, and then 6 months. You get 3, 6, and then 9, and then 1.
5: But we got some.
2: At
5: some,
2: 1 year old.
5: We got like, some health workers on the line.
3: Yeah, talk to them.
5: We'll do it when we come back.
3: I don't know what the hell we're talking about.

0: Envy, Jess Hilarious, Charlamagne Tha God. We are the Breakfast Club. Now we have Austin Ashley, I think her name is. Ashley, you there?
1: Ashley? Yes, I'm here.
0: This is Ashley from Austin. Okay. Ashley, talk to us. What are your thoughts on all these shots? And, you know, Jess was just talking about when we were younger, she didn't get these many shots, but now kids are getting a lot more shots. So since you're in the health field, can you bring it down a little bit?
1: Right. So when we were younger, I mean, I'm 38, and a lot of the vaccines weren't researched and they weren't out then. So that's why we got like chicken pox and things like that.
2: Yep.
1: But like your kids now, they get vaccinated against chicken pox. I don't know when the last time you've seen a kid that had chicken pox that got their vaccine. So like with these new, with the new plan, so all it is just taking away some of the shots, which are still eradicated diseases. Mm-hmm. But the thing that that's bothering most people is because it's not research based. It's going off of vibes and politics. So
3: that's what it feels like.
1: Have been researching. Yeah, it's like years and years and years of research. And even the American Academy of Pediatrics is against it. I mean, there's different ways you can delay vaccines. Like you can maybe get it a month or so later, which, you know, pediatricians are all for it. But we're seeing such an uptick in all these eradicated diseases in the hospital.
2: Right.
1: And it's at the detriment of kids.
2: Right.
1: So, I mean, I've taken care of kids that had like brain bleed because the parents refused to get the vitamin K shot at birth because their body can't clot. There's like an uptick in measles. And we're talking about 0.5 mLs of a vaccine. And Trump said that like, oh, they take Coke bottle sizes of vaccines, which is not even true. So it's all research-based, and it's just the bad part is just because, like I said, it's just going off of vibes and politics.
2: All right, so look, Ashley, so back in the day, right, it was like a series of three shots that we got, right? We weren't offered six and seven shots at the hospital when we were first born. Am I right or am I wrong?
1: So when you're first born, you're offered only vitamin K, and then you're offered the hepatitis. And then you get the erythromycin ointment for your eyes.
2: Yeah, that's
1: some
2: a topical.
1: People do. Yeah, that's I mean, some people refuse that, which is fine.
2: Right.
1: But I have seen where people get gonorrhea, babies get gonorrhea.
2: Absolutely. Passing through that birth canal.
1: Don't know.
2: Yeah.
1: Correct. So the big thing, and then I think he's been trying to get away with hepatitis because they're like, well, hepatitis is sexually transmitted, and it's not. It could be transmitted through blood. It could be transmitted through other ways. So by vaccinating that, you're going against it. You're going, you know, you're helping your baby fight against that when they can't do it on their own.
0: Thank you, Ashley.
3: I guess that's the other thing, right? Because I'm looking at what Jess is saying. In the 1950s, infants got 2 to 3 injections. In the 80s, they got 4 to 6. In the 90s and early 2000s, they got 10 to 14 injections. Now, they get 9 to 15 shots protecting against 10 to 14 diseases.
0: Yeah, but
3: so I would want to know what the diseases are.
0: Yeah, but the diseases transform, right? And they become different things, right?
3: They mutate.
2: Yeah, they mutate, yeah, for sure. But I got the chicken pox one. Look, prime example. I got the chicken pox shot when I was younger, and I got chicken pox at 26 years old. Like, how long is that supposed to work? Because you only get one of those. So
0: well,
2: how long
0: I
2: is
0: always thought the chicken pox doesn't prevent you from getting the chicken pox. It just, if you get it, it just doesn't,
3: yeah.
0: it doesn't
3: That's
0: affect
3: what all
0: you
3: these
0: in the
3: vaccines
0: worst place.
3: Do.
0: Yeah.
3: Like, they don't prevent
2: it.
3: It
2: don't prevent you from getting
0: it,
2: but
0: you get it, it just doesn't affect
3: you
0: your immune system.
3: System.
0: Yeah, it builds up your immune system.
3: So you can fight it.
0: Yeah, hello, who's this?
4: Hey, good morning. How are y'all?
0: I'm doing well. What's your thoughts, mama?
4: Oh, yeah. I am not. I'm a mom of two, and I don't do all the vaccines, especially because my daughter was diagnosed with autism. After her 18-month shot, it's like a light switched off. And if I had a baby that was meeting all the milestones, and then all of a sudden after these vaccines, a switch turned off, which I know a lot of my friends who are also moms of autism children can relate. We all have similar stories. After 18 months, after this,
2: it's crazy,
4: after
2: yo.
4: Shots, and this is what happened. So what I've learned, she's now 6, and what I've learned, literally, especially Black kids, especially Black boys, are like 400 times more likely to develop autism after a certain round. And I think what doctors should be doing is they should tailor vaccines to genetics, and like, it should be specific to each kid, because I don't think every kid needs like 4 shots at every well check.
2: Nope.
4: And I mean, it's been a whole journey. Like, her gut health, everything we've done has helped her, and she's thriving, but not everybody has the resources to do all this. And pediatricians, they get like, I don't know, like 4 hours of nutrition you know, in school. So they don't even know how to support you through that. And you have to run around to all these different doctors and everything. So we're blessed. We're lucky. My daughter is thriving. Shout out to me and my husband, because it's just us. We don't have a big village, but it's been hard. Yeah. And it is linked to vaccines for us. And they have that reporting, you know, the reporting thing where you can report a vaccine injury, but they don't take it seriously. So if they if it wasn't real, why do they even have that, you know, set up where you can report injuries?
3: I agree. Can I ask you a question? You know, because I don't know. People talk about ASD, which is autism spectrum disorder. They always talk about like the environmental influences that can affect early brain development. What do they mean when they say environmental influences?
4: I don't know. I do think that there's so many things that I've learned and I've absorbed in my brain about this, but I do think like the food and like the air we breathe and, you know, the kids and not getting enough time outdoors and like fresh air and all that kind of stuff. I think that all contributes. And I've just really like deep dived into all of it. And I've really tried, like, even the dishwasher pod you use on your dishes, like all of it contributes, the toilet paper your kids use. Like, I've really
2: microwaves, all of that.
4: The microwave. Yeah, yep. I've taken a whole child approach and it costs a lot of money. I mean, there's the dietitian to do her gut health and like, you know, air purifiers and even the mattress she sleeps on. It's really been a lot of money, and a lot of people can't afford that, but they need like so much support once you get this. It's a very expensive diagnosis. Honestly, it's not talked about enough, but there is, shout out to TACA. It's a health organization that supports, and those are real doctors that support like not getting all the vaccines or like nutritional support and all that. So it's a real thing. And I think the pushback you get from going to pediatricians, I just hope that people who, you know, are parents who are trying to figure it out and like not get all the vaccines, I hope they do find the support from a pediatrician who is like, okay, we can do a delay schedule, or okay, we can do the separate vaccines. Because I've had pediatricians be like, well, you need to sign this paper, or we're not going to see you and all that stuff. But mom's gut most of the time is not wrong. The moms who love their children, who are involved in, you know, and really care about their children, their guts are not wrong. So whether you do vaccines or you don't, but just, you know, listen to your gut and like make sure you monitor your baby and make sure they're okay. If they start regressing or something like that, take it seriously. And find somebody who will listen to you, because it's not easy. I mean, it's just been so much money that we've poured just to help her, and she is starving. It was worth it, but
3: we get it.
4: Yeah, I don't think it's talked about enough. Yeah,
0: thank you so much for calling and sharing your story.
3: I mean, I don't think none of these people are wrong. I just think that, man, if they wanted to get us, they wouldn't get us in something we were suspicious of.
0: Right.
3: You know what I mean?
2: More like the vaccines.
3: Yes, we're already too suspicious of the vaccines. They'll give it to you as something that you're not even suspecting, something that you're just using every day on a daily basis. Like, y'all don't ever look in a bottle of Casamigos and say to y'all, damn, they might be trying to get us. Okay, you just pull up that shot. See, shots. But y'all ain't woke.
2: But shut up. Please, no. Because it's developing earlier in people's lives. Kids ain't out here drinking shots of Casamigos, clown.
3: That's a goddamn lie.
2: Not kids.
3: When you took your first shot, Jess. Tell the truth. How old were you when your daddy gave you your first shot? See what I'm saying?
2: It was a Coors Light beer. It was like a sip of beer that he was like, all right, you want to keep on picking up my beer? All right, go ahead and you're going to learn it's nasty. That's what I had. I had like my first shot at like 14, 15, something like that. But,
0: We got to go. Let's get right to the latest.
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7: on The Breakfast Club.
6: Talk to me. Jess, you forgot her birthday this morning.
2: Happy birthday, Viola Davis.
6: No, yes, happy birthday. Hip hop hip hop today is 53 years old.
2: Who is that?
6: Hip hop, like the genre hip hop.
2: Oh my god! Happy
0: that sound?
6: Hip hop could be a person.
3: See what happens when you let your kids drink Coors at 6.
2: Shut up! No. My bad. Happy birthday, hip hop.
6: Yeah. So today, August 11th, back in 1973, is when hip hop was created. So just a quick mention.
0: Happy birthday to my baby girl. Today is Brooklyn's birthday. Today.
6: Oh yes,
0: today.
6: I heard you this morning talking about how she's
0: left
6: gonna...
0: a single. She left a single digit. She's 10 years old today.
6: Period.
0: Big 10.
6: Are you going to cry?
0: I already did.
6: Oh,
0: I cry for all my kids' birthdays. I love them.
6: Yeah,
0: okay. I love it.
6: Well, in other calendar news, the NBA has released their marquee games for the 2026-2027 season. Those games will air on NBC and Peacock. Now, some of the big games that people are pointing to right now, October 20th, which will be opening night here in New York, the Sixers are going to play the Knicks. So LeBron James versus the Knicks. But this will also be the first game where Jaylen Brown is going to play as a Sixer.
0: Nobody cares. Say LeBron
6: James.
0: People
6: do care. Sixers versus the Knicks. People care about seeing LeBron James play.
3: The story about that night is that's the night that the Knicks get their rings and the banner goes up in the air. Nobody cares about that.
6: Let me talk. That was started on my bullet. That was started on my list
3: for the New York Knicks.
0: That's right.
3: Okay.
6: Envy, if you go to that game, I'm coming with you.
0: I'm not taking you. You're not even a Knicks fan.
6: I want to be there to see it.
0: No, you don't.
6: Another date though that people are pointing to is October 22nd when Cleveland will verse the Sixers. LeBron James versus, of course, his original team. Christmas Day, San Antonio versus the Knicks, which is a rematch of the NBA Finals. And Christmas Day, you also have the Sixers playing the Lakers. So LeBron returning to play against LA.
3: What?
6: And
0: they were waiting for that schedule so they could post all them schedules.
6: Mm. Yeah, and then you know he'll be playing against Bronny too.
3: The Lakers don't deserve no goddamn nationally televised games. Okay, that is none whatsoever. I don't think we've had a team this white since the 1950s.
2: They're not a good team no more?
0: They just got a very Caucasian team.
2: Oh.
0: They got Luca. What's the other? Reeves. Who else? What's the other one? The new white boy.
3: I don't think there's been a whiter team since the 1950s in the NBA. I'm trying to tell you.
2: Damn.
0: Your whole starting five is
3: white. God,
0: we didn't see that since the 50s.
2: Well, some of them are Italian. Or what? Some of them are Italian. Not regular white. Because, You know, Italian people, they not regular. They're like
6: invisible, off-white.
2: You know what I mean? Yeah.
3: And you said LeBron versus Bronny. Mm. The Lakers ain't keeping Bronny till Christmas. Telling y'all that
2: now.
3: Damn. That is not happening. Bron is gone. I mean, he might end up on the Sixers, but I don't know. They are not keeping him till Christmas.
6: We'll see what happens.
3: No.
6: Yeah. All right. Well, as we shift gears a bit, at least y'all let me get through that. I was like, they're going to fire me up for bringing the schedule in here. But so shifting gears a bit, Cardi B, there's video circulating right now of Cardi B out in New York shooting a video. We know she dropped her song, Aha.
2: Mm-hmm.
6: And she said that she was like skeptical a bit about dropping it. She wanted to know if the people wanted it. So then she dropped it. Now she's shooting a video. But one of the videos that fans are circulating online right now is Cash Doll in the video.
2: That's my girl.
6: Which I love. Cash Doll, which has been a big conversation about whether Cash Doll will be on this remix or not. People are excited about it, but I think a bigger conversation here is y'all remember when Cardi announced the tour, but then we found out she was pregnant. There were so many people that were like, she's not going to be able to do the tour, and it's going to delay this and delay. Yeah. She's been putting points on the board every she's been not missing with everything she's done since then.
0: Cardi serious
2: every
0: business.
2: Every single pregnancy, she goes into big work mode. Like, that's just how we already know how she delivers when she's pregnant.
6: But I think because it was like, you know, she went through all the stuff with her past relationship, then we got into new, like, people just tried to throw this thing on her. Like,
2: it made her stronger.
6: Yeah, like, she wouldn't be able to come
0: never
6: up
0: stopped
6: out of
0: working,
6: it.
0: And she keeps doing phenomenal things with the Old Navy. She was shooting this video yesterday in Brooklyn in New York with Cash Doll.
6: Yeah.
0: She did something else that recently that was huge. Her hair products selling out.
6: Cardi Old Navy was selling out too.
0: Yeah, Old Navy sold out.
3: Cardi is also Dominican. Okay, Dominican women don't let nothing like a baby stop them from living life.
6: Right.
3: Just a baby. Okay. All right.
0: Just a baby.
3: They have those and they sleep.
2: Yep.
3: Yeah. Please. Okay, baby, pop right out. Get right back to whatever it was you're doing when you're a Dominican woman. Drop on the clues bombs for all the Dominican women out there. Baby.
0: It was recently the Dominican Day Parade on Sunday, too.
3: All right, and a bunch of babies was out there, fresh out. They wasn't missing that parade. They had the baby that morning was out in the Dominican streets.
2: Damn, there was a bunch of parades in New York. Wasn't it the first ever Jamaican Day Parade?
0: Jamaican Day Parade.
2: Shout out.
6: I saw all the people in their outfits.
0: Yes.
6: You were there? Which one did you go to? You know you parade
0: hot. Both. I didn't go to any.
6: Okay. You'd be there DJing. It's like, how did you end up?
0: I would have went to both, though. I would have definitely went to the Jamaican Day Parade and the Dominican Day Parade.
2: Shout out to both of them.
6: Yes.
0: Absolutely.
6: Well, that is the latest. Now, this latest is sponsored by Top Dog Law. So Top Dog Law has won $1 billion for their clients. You get into an accident, you make the call, Top Dog Law, because their bark is their bite.
0: All right.
2: That was a dog.
0: That was what dog was that?
2: Drake.
0: That was Drake. That was a Drake dog. Drake's part. All right, when we come back, we got the People's Choice Mix. It's the Breakfast Club. Good morning.
9: You're checking out the Breakfast Club.
0: Happy birthday to hip hop. 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And that's what makes the Sprite Living track list so dope. 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

0: 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I'm telling you, Chris Breezy to me is just the best dancer. But anyway, the People's Choice Mix is brought to you by
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0: 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At DJ

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1: You know, Donkey of the Day for Tuesday, August 11th, goes to Ray Daniels. Okay, if you don't know who Ray Daniels is, Wikipedia says he's a Canadian music executive, record producer, and talent manager. But, you know, he's a podcaster nowadays. He calls himself the cultural referee. Well, if you're going to call yourself a cultural referee, then you have to call things correctly. And yesterday, Ray Daniels got it really wrong. See, he was on his podcast, Ray Daniels Presents, I believe it's called. And he said definitively, okay, without a shadow of a doubt, that Jay-Z had a new album coming out. Let's listen.
11: You got to guard your reputation at all cost. We have to learn from Hove. Hove is not going to put himself out there to be laughed at. It's just, I'm not doing 60,000, y'all. By the way, tell you something that I know I heard about on the Jay-Z tip. Just a little quick update. His album is done.
12: Okay.
11: It's completely done. It's just, we might get it if somebody partners with him. If nobody partners with him, it's not coming. Hey, he is not playing about his brand.
12: You said this like a month ago.
11: Yeah, you can't. Somebody called and confirmed it from me. So I was like, okay, I just want to reveal it on the team.
13: You heard it here first.
11: Heard it here first. Let's go.
1: Well, you need to block that somebody, Ray. Okay, because Roc Nation, who I work for, allegedly, replied to that commentary by posting in their story, album done, in air quotes, fake news. Okay, there is a part of me that wishes Roc Nation didn't even do that. Because in a lot of ways, things like that are validation for the Ray Daniels of the world. And that's really why I'm doing this donkey this morning. See, nobody cares about having a voice that has actual value. People only care about going viral by any means. Okay, I know Ray is loving this attention. Okay, this is what these guys do this for. They don't care about being right. They don't care about having credibility. They just care about attention. They just care about being acknowledged. But I'm here to tell you, that's not sustainable. Okay, you know, Ray told me once himself, I only met Ray once in my life. I think I talked to him twice, once on the phone, and I met him because he was at the Black Effect Podcast Festival earlier this year in Atlanta. And he said to me that he only started podcasting and he only says the things that he says because he wants another job in the music industry. I don't even know what that means. Okay, because I thought he was in the music industry already, but he said to me saying the things he says gets him attention from these music industry folks I guess he's trying to work with. Well, Ray, when you get things so wrong consistently, all you do is show people exactly why you don't have a job in the music industry. Okay, you call yourself a cultural referee. Well, when a sports referee consistently makes incorrect calls, major professional leagues and amateur organizations use internal gradings to hold them accountable, and poor grades directly lower an official's ranking within their league. Oh, your ranking's pretty low right now, Ray. Okay, look, I don't know what your grade is amongst people who don't know any better. Okay, the regular everyday person who gets on YouTube and listens to you might swear by you because they don't know any better. But to someone like me, you get an F at your worst, a C plus at your best. Well, actually a C minus at your best. Okay, because majority of the time I listen to you, I think to myself, is there anyone on planet Earth who knows less about what's going on in the music and podcasting business than Ray Daniels? Just my opinion, Ray. Okay, and I know you think I work for Roc Nation, okay? I've heard your commentary on it, so you're going to try to say Roc Nation paid me to say this, but this is just all my opinion, okay? Here's a pro tip, all right? Instead of saying matter-of-factly Jay-Z album is done, how about say someone told you? Oh, you don't know if this is true or not, but this is what you heard, okay? If you carry it like that, then it really doesn't damage your reputation or credibility in this space, but when you say it the way you said it, as if you in the studio sitting next to Guru, okay, while the track list is being arranged, as if you in the marketing meetings listening to what the rollout plan is, okay, if you say it like that, if you say it like you 100% know what you're saying is the truth, that's when you lose credibility, okay? You lose credibility as a media personality by breaking the trust your audience places in your accuracy, independence, and integrity. That's what y'all try to do to me when you say I work for Roc Nation, okay? You want the audience to not trust my independence and integrity. But what about your integrity, Ray Daniels? For what shall it profit a man if he shall gain a few clicks, go viral a little bit, and lose his own soul, okay? I know we in an era where people think all publicity is good publicity, but it's not. okay? Because negative attention can destroy consumer trust, all right? Ray, this might be some people's first time hearing about you. And now they know you as the guy who's loud and wrong. That can cause damage to your brand or reputation, and that can take years to fix, okay? So if you're really the cultural referee, you won't get mad at any of this. You won't make excuses for any of this. You will simply get on your platform and tell everybody you got it wrong. Okay, integrity is making sure that the things you say and the things you do are in alignment. Okay, integrity is telling the truth and fixing mistakes. Let's see how you call this on yourself, Mr. Cultural Referee. Please let Remy Ma give Ray Daniels the biggest hee-haw.
0: Hee-haw, hee-haw, you stupid motherfucker, are you dumb?
1: All right. Yes, ma'am.
2: Question, do we know what Ray did in the music industry?
1: I have no idea.
2: I'm just curious.
1: I mean, I know what Wikipedia said. It says he's a music executive, record producer, and talent manager. I have no idea.
2: Okay.
1: I'm just asking. That's just me. I didn't know him until he started doing the podcasting space.
2: Yeah, yeah, yeah.
1: But he told me at the Black Effect Podcast Festival that he only says these things because he's trying to get another job in the music industry. I don't know what that means because I don't know what his job was.
2: Oh, so he's just saying things just because he's just trying to get an attention.
1: That's what he told me. That's what I took from what he said to me. His exact words was he only says the things that he says because he's trying to get another job in the music industry. That's his way of garnering attention from those music industry folks.
2: So I'm just going to say outlandish-ish, hope to go viral, hope somebody sees me.
1: That's what I take from it. Oh, wow. That's my personal opinion. But once again, as I said, Ray, if you're the cultural referee, let's see how you call this on yourself. Okay. Integrity is telling the truth and fixing mistakes. Let's see how you call this on yourself, Mr. Cultural Referee.
2: All right. Well, thank you for that donkey today.
1: And that was sponsored by Rock Nation.
2: Shut up, man.
1: Allegedly.
0: Oh, my God.
1: What?
0: A mess.
2: All right. All right. When we come back, we got the positive note and more, so don't move. It's the Breakfast Club.

0: to Rod Wave for joining us this morning.
1: Salute to Rod Wave, man. Great conversation with Rod Wave. Rod has an album coming out called Don't Look Down. It comes out August 28th. This is his seventh studio album, I believe. And, you know, he says that this is one of his more mature projects. And Rod is a brother. And I told him this during conversation, and I tell him this off air as well. All these young kids should be looking to somebody like Rod Wave. Because he ain't out here whoring himself out via social media. He ain't out here chasing no trends. All he does is his music, and he's about his business. And you see how successful he is. This dude is selling out arenas all over the country. Like, there's only a couple of new artists that can do that. It's like him and NBA Youngboy.
0: I'm talking about new, of the last six, seven years.
1: There's only a couple of artists that can sell out arenas, you know, all over the country, and NBA Youngboy is one of them. I mean, Rod Wave, NBA Youngboy is one of them for sure, but Rod Wave is as well. So
0: absolutely.
1: Make sure you go check out that conversation. It's up on my YouTube page as well as Breakfast Club YouTube page.
0: All right. When we come back, we got the positive notice, the Breakfast Club. Good morning.

0: Everybody, it's DJ Envy, just hilarious. Charlamagne Tha God. We are the Breakfast Club. Now, you out in Cali this week? Back in the Bay?
1: Back in California. This time I'm in the Bay, though. So, Pleasanton, California. Get your tickets. I'll be at Tommy T's. We got 4 shows this weekend, 2 on Friday, 2 on Saturday. I will be doing meet and greet, and I will have books on hand.
2: Yeah.
1: Love y'all. Can't wait to see y'all. JustHilariousOfficial.com for tickets and my book, Till Death Do We Parent, as well.
0: That's right. All right. Now it's time to get up out of here. Charlamagne, you got a positive note?
2: I do. Listen, whatever you choose in life, just make sure it feels right to you. Not everything has to make sense to everyone.

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0: 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Montana.
1: JY, turn me up. 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That's for all my scammers and my kid money.

Please, Power 99, Roxy Romeo with Dave and Tams. Rain Dance is coming up next. And yesterday, the weather was crazy. Like, it looked like it was going to rain. Like, the sky was going to open up any minute, and it never rained. Today, we're going to be good until about 3 o'clock, and then the scattered thunderstorms.

0: Nice. 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This your boy Tory Lanez, and you are locked into Philly's number one station, Power 99. Let it clap,
1: ride this, while you sit on
2: let's go.
1: Spread them cheeks, let me see that. Shake that, like you out of control. Mm-hmm. That thing to your throat gets sore. Bend it on down, put your face on the floor. That to your legs can't stand. High freak.

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I got Future, California Girls on the way, plus SZA with Snooze. So saw this on social media. Definitely want you to chime in. I actually want to know what your dynamic is, all right? So this man, he's in a relationship, and he writes, I genuinely believe that when you intentionally choose someone as your partner for a serious relationship or marriage, both people should be comfortable with unrestricted access to each other's phones. I'm not talking about invading privacy or policing one another. My point is about transparency. If we're building a life together, why would social media or the rest of your phone be something you specifically want to keep hidden from me? And the comments started flooding in, very divided. Some people agree with him. Other people feel like, nah, I still need my own privacy. I still have, you know, my own individual life. I'm married and my husband has a lock on his phone. I have a lock on my phone. Now, if he ever needed to get in my phone for whatever reason, I would absolutely give him my code and vice versa. But I don't have a desire to go through his phone. Like, I got too much going on in my life outside of that. And if I ever felt like I needed to go through his phone, then I know that we have an issue in our marriage. Like, we either need to figure it out or we don't even need to be together. That's how I feel. Chime in 215-263-6699 or hit me on that talk bag. Pull us up on the free iHeartRadio app and tap that red microphone. You know, whether you're in a relationship or not, you know, how do you feel about this? Are you giving your significant other

0: 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Or if you're in a relationship, what is the dynamic? Let me know.
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0: 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That's also on the way. And our Thank a Teacher contest, it is back. 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And if there's more than one, nominate them all, okay? 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
5: One of the worst areas of delay as we were ending the rush hour was east on Route 30 in Chester County behind left lane road work between Lancaster Avenue and Route 100. Watch for the taillights as you come east of Manor Avenue, east of Route 322. Otherwise, yeah, we've got plenty of action at our bridges over the Delaware, at the Commodore Barry, at the Walt Whitman, and at the Betsy today. I want you to be extra careful. We've got road work on the westbound side of the bridge blocking the off-ramp for Richmond Street, and on the eastbound side of Route 90 at the ramp to northbound Route 130. Lisa Fairfax, Total Traffic.
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22: Stop!

0: Watch for a morning shower around. We'll see some hazy sunshine, but really humid today. A high of 89 degrees. There'll be a spotty storm later today, and then one again tonight. We drop down to 72 for the overnight low. It stays really sticky. Tomorrow, the high is 88. After an early shower, the afternoon's looking better. I'm meteorologist Karen Rogers with your 6ABC forecast.
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0: I'm like. Guaranteed, Cardi will be doing that one at our iHeartRadio Music Festival. And Norman, congratulations. You actually won a trip.
1: This is one of the places I've always wanted to go. So thank you guys. You helped me get there.
0: Absolutely. So who are you looking forward to seeing?
1: I am most excited to see Snoop Dogg.
0: And what about your wife?
1: Cardi B for sure.
0: I know that's right. Well, have a great time. And if you want to join Norman, your next chance to win a trip to our iHeartRadio Music Festival, 1 o'clock, Philly's Power 99.

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1: 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She make the people say, yeah. Yeah.

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4: Well, it is official. Enos Kanter has declared for the WNBA 2027 draft. According to the WNBA rules, if you identify as a woman, you can play in the league. If he really does go through with this, he will dominate the league. I mean, listen, I'm just here with my popcorn to see how this plays out. But he has been taking everybody on this journey, posting on social media. So, yeah, I've definitely been glued. Apparently, Kim Kardashian was a

0: victim of a home invasion robbery over the weekend. A 27-year-old man forced his way inside her home, which is under renovations. After burglarizing the place, the suspect hopped in an employee's car and took it for a joyride before being arrested by sheriff's deputies. Kim and her kids have been living in a rental for the past few months while the renovations are being done. So thankfully, no one was home at the time. And this is truly wild. So Gabrielle Chayanne, this is the woman that was booted off stage during the R&B tour for not being into Usher. Well, she has apparently now come out with a pretty privileged ebook. Yes, I kid you not. Listen, she is trying to milk this situation for as much as she can. So the book costs $10.99, and it is a guide designed to help readers with everything from building your confidence and elevating your image to creating a presence people remember. In the description, she said, "Your looks may open the door, but who you become once you're in the real pretty privilege." I cannot make this up, and I really want to see what these numbers look like. Like, are people actually buying this foolishness? And Megan Thee Stallion fans, get ready. She is coming. She jumped on social media to tease her next music chapter. She said that Act 3 is officially on the way. So after launching Hot Girl Productions, she kicked off the multi-part project with her self-titled album, which dropped in June 2024. Then she followed that up with Act 2, which was an expanded reissue released in October 2024. And fans have been waiting for the final installment of this trilogy. And well, it's almost here. No release date yet, but we do know that it is coming. So keep your ears open.
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2: Things haven't gone too badly along the Schuylkill Expressway since the end of the morning rush hour. Traffic's picked up, of course, on a day like today when folks will be heading into and out of Center City. Got to be careful. There was an accident on I-676, the Vine Expressway, where the left lane had to be blocked near I-95. I-95 itself isn't a bad ride at the moment. Lisa Fairfax, Total Traffic.
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Yeah. 40 with such a bang. 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
1: 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Everybody check it out. Yeah. 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
2: 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Did I run it red? 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
2: Just watched everybody involved with that accident east on the Vine Expressway near I-95 pull away. Now everything's open again and traffic between the Schuylkill and I-95 is moving in all lanes on 676. You're doing pretty well, I think, with all the rides that are tempered by road work one way or another on I-95. At bridges over the Delaware, including at the Betsy Ross Bridge, where we have to be extra careful of road work either side of the bridge as you make your way to and from Pensauken. Lisa Fairfax, Total Traffic.
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0: It's Power 99, home of the Breakfast Club, Monday through Friday, 5:30 to 10 a.m. It's the Midday Movement with Roxy Romeo. So I saw this on social media and had to get your thoughts, all right? So a man jumped on saying, I genuinely believe that when you intentionally choose someone as your partner for a serious relationship or marriage, both people should be comfortable with unrestricted access to each other's phones. I'm not talking about invading privacy or policing one another. My point is about transparency. If we're building a life together, why would social media or the rest of your phone be something you specifically want to keep hidden from me? So whether you're in a relationship or not, are you giving your significant other unrestricted access to your phone? What is your situation? Hello, who's this?
1: My name is Jim.
0: All right, Jim. So what are your thoughts on this?
1: Well, that's the thing. If you're married, it should be an open book.
0: Okay.
1: There should be no lock on either side. Your relationship is a little different. You might want to keep that little privacy or something. But if you're married, it's for life. So there should be nothing that they shouldn't be able to not see.
0: Okay.
1: Just like that.
0: Okay, so you believe that if you are married, then there shouldn't be locks. So I should be able to go on your phone whenever I want to.
1: Exactly.
0: Okay.
1: You're my person.
0: Right.
1: I'm your person. Why do we got to hide anything?
0: And so, like,
1: yep.
0: if you're married and your wife is picking up your phone constantly, you going to be okay with that?
1: Yep.
0: Okay.
1: Because she's my person.
0: Okay.
1: She's my person. If I'm married to her, she's my person. I don't want nobody else's attention. I don't want nothing to do with nobody else. So there should be nothing in my phone that she can't look at.
0: Period. All right, Tim. I appreciate
1: and vice
0: you.
1: Versa.
0: Thank you.
1: And vice versa. Yes, ma'am.
0: Absolutely. Have a great day.
1: Bye-bye.
0: Well, listen, do you agree with Jim or is that a no-no for you? 215-263-6699. 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Send me your message. That is the talk bag.
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2: Heavy on the 30 bypass eastbound from 322 into Route 100. Construction set up taking out the left lane. Schuylkill eastbound is heavy. Montgomery down to 28th Street with a slow-moving crew. The left lane there is blocked. Westbound Schuylkill's heavy from University to the Vine. And the Vine Expressway slows both ways between the Schuylkill and Broad. Brendan Joseph, Total Traffic.
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23: Today is the day. 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It's 200.

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0: Philly's Power 99, home of the Breakfast Club, Monday through Friday, 5:30 to 10 a.m. It's the Midday Movement with Roxy Romeo, keeping those good vibes going on your Tuesday. Drake is on the way with Shebang. Also got Victoria Monet on My Mama, and Meek, his new one, Nightmares to Dream. And as promised, I got your Rod Wave tickets. Yes, his Don't Look Down tour is taking over the city. September 12th, he's going to be at Xfinity Mobile Arena. So if you are a Rod Wave fan, if you want to be there, I would love to put you in the building. Caller number, let's go with lucky number, sweet 16, okay? Be my lucky caller and break me off with some Rod Wave, your favorite hook, your favorite lyric, all right? 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Good luck.
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6: Hazy and humid this afternoon with temperatures topping off into the upper 80s. Could try to touch 90 degrees in Philadelphia for an hour or two. And nothing more than a spotty storm late in the day. Overnight, it's warm and humid, 72 degrees. And there could be a round of downpours and storms in the wee hours of Wednesday morning. So don't be surprised if you wake up to a rumble of thunder or some wet ground. I'm meteorologist Adam Joseph with your 6 ABC forecast.
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8: 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So Clyde, listen, I'm on the Vine Street Expressway. It's crazy out here, and I just got into an accident. What should I do?
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1: 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So, do you have 10 seconds of Rod Wave that you can break me off with?
0: Be ready.

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Listen, thank God that this is not your day job. But that was definitely enough to get you these Rod Wave tickets. So congratulations. 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
3: So the NBA has revealed its opening night lineup for the 2026-2027 season, and it is kicking off with the 76ers taking on the national champs, the Knicks. Yeah, so this will be LeBron's debut. The game is going to be at Madison Square Garden in New York on October 20th. And, of course, we cannot forget to mention that it is also going to be Jaylen Brown's debut.

0: Indiana Representative Lauren Boebert is facing a lot of backlash due to her 21-year-old son, Tyler. Tyler was arrested over the weekend on a string of felony charges tied to alleged sexual exploitation. According to court records, the charges include child sexual exploitation to induce or entice a minor, sexual exploitation of a child, possession with intent, sexual exploitation involving video, and two counts of contributing to the delinquency of a minor with the alleged offense date January 1st, 2024. He is due back in court on the 19th, and the Boebert family, they have yet to respond to this scandal. And I talked about this horrific story yesterday. The initial report said it was a 7-week-old baby involved, but now the report is saying 5 weeks old, okay? This newborn is now being treated at CHOP after suffering fractures to the skull, orbital bone, ribs, and ankles. Police arrested the baby's parents for the abuse, Tyrone Jones, 22 years old, and Secret McCleave Saar, 21 years old. This literally enrages me, and I said it yesterday. I will say it again. May they burn in hell, because you have to be a different kind of evil to do this to a newborn baby. And Powerball jackpot is getting closer and closer to $1 billion. Nobody won last night, so I know everybody loves to rush to get their tickets when the jackpot gets big. This is definitely big, so I don't know about you, but I will be buying a ticket for the next drawing.
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5: Jammed up on 422 westbound Limerick into Sanatoga. Crash has one lane blocked. It's adding 20 minutes onto your drive. 95 southbound stop and go from Cottman into Bridge Street with the disabled vehicle in the right lane. Schuylkill eastbound is heavy around the Conchie Curve, slowing again from Girard down to South Street. Brendan Joseph, Total Traffic.
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Keeping those good vibes going for you on your Tuesday. Got the new one by Lil Baby. Dead Fresh is coming up next.

rolling commercial free on your Tuesday. Roxy Romeo got the new one by Tyla. Is It Love next? And something you might not want to miss out on. Still got a pair of tickets for you to check out Issa Rae. Yes, she is taking over the Met September 10th for her Insecure 10th anniversary tour, right? So if you want those tickets, if you want to be there, open up that free iHeartRadio app, pull up Power 99, and tap that red microphone. Tell me that you want those tickets. And I'm announcing the winner at the end of the show.

Got Roxy Romeo making my way out of here. Thank you for hanging out and spending some time. We'll do it again tomorrow morning at 10 a.m. Have a great rest of your Tuesday. My guy T-Roy is taking over at 3 o'clock, and I got new music for you. Lotto and Doja Cat, OK, is coming up next. And I'm jetting out of here and heading straight to the new MetFresh, 2014 South Broad Street. I'll be there until 5 o'clock, so meet me there. It's going to be a good time. Games, prizes, and a lot more.

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Morning show Monday through Friday, 5:30 to 10 a.m. Man, T-Roy right here inside your radio on nothing but a Tuesday, and it's a Ticket Tuesday at that. Ride Wave tickets are coming up for grabs, so keep listening for your chance to scoop those up. Also, at the same time, let me say this right now. Do you need a trip to Vegas? I mean, like, think about it. Vegas. When's the last time you've been to Vegas just to get away for

Jersey, Delaware. Yes, it's true. September the 12th. It's going down. Ride a wave. Don't Look Down tour is headed to Xfinity Mobile Arena, and you have a chance to register to win tickets right now. All you have to do is head over to power99.com, upload your info, and if you are the ninth person, I'm sending you to the show. Now, he got two shows, September the 12th and the 14th.

0: T-Roy here with the latest on news you need to know for Tuesday, August the 11th. Did you know today is Mountain Day? Also, it's Play in the Sand Day and Son and Daughter Day. All right, man, let's get into it. The latest in news you need to know. Over 100 killed by a 7.4 earthquake in Colombia. A powerful earthquake struck western Colombia yesterday, killing more than 123 people and trapping others in the collapsed building, officials said. And more tickets to the Obama Presidential Center are going on sale this week. Folks been looking to buy tickets to the center from January 4th through January the 31st for next year and will be able to do so this Wednesday. And YoungBoy Never Broke Again recently revealed that his doctors informed him that his left side of his heart is swollen. In a preview of an up-and-coming interview with Funny Marco, the Louisiana rapper expressed that he's not currently focused on music due to his health concerns. And the box office hit Michael about Michael Jackson is available for streaming on Stars in the U.S. Viewers can watch the film through the Stars app or by subscribing to Stars directly, with various promotional subscription deals currently being offered. And Barack Obama is launching a new podcast on Audible called A Great Book with Barack Obama, where he will discuss six books that have influenced his worldview. The podcast is a collaboration between Audible and Higher Ground, Obama's media company. And Whitney Houston's Barbie finally drops after 20 years' dream. Mattel has released a new $60 Barbie signature doll featuring Whitney Houston in her iconic lilac dress from the I Want to Dance with Somebody Who Loves Me music video. The doll is available for pre-order on Walmart and Amazon, with shipments expected to arrive by September the 11th, 2026. And the Powerball jackpot is moving closer to $1 billion. There was no grand prize winner on Monday night drawing, so Wednesday will be at least worth $975 million with a cash value of $422 million. I hope you got a ticket. Hey, for more of the latest in news you need to know, click the link on my bio on Instagram at IAMTEEROY 2.0.
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Yeah, it's Ticket Tuesday, man, and I'm trying to see who won these tickets to see Rod Wave. Philly, get ready. He's coming to 2 Xfinity Live, and he's going to be here September the 12th and the 14th. And if you don't want to look down, well, guess what? I got tickets for you to look up to Rod Wave. All you have to do is head over to power99.com, go to the contest page, upload your info. If you are my ninth person, yes, I will email you your congratulations.

0: Philly, Jersey, Delaware. Listen to me, man. It's Power 99, your home for the Breakfast Club morning show. And you know what time it is. It's time to go live at 5 with the afternoon mixtape. Doc B is locked in. So am I. Now, listen, a lot of people have been missing out on their opportunity to win an all-expense-paid trip to our 2026 iHeartRadio Music Festival. We going to Vegas, baby, September the 18th and 19th. And guess what? We giving you some do-what-you-want money. Yeah. We're going to give you $1,000 to do what you want. Yeah, you can do whatever the heck you want. It's tax-free, but you'll get an all-expense-paid trip at an awesome hotel suite out there in Vegas. The keyword is coming up at 5 o'clock when you hear it. All you got to do is text that word to 200-200. If you crack the code, you'll get the call, all right? So good luck to whoever wins. And if you need somebody to go with you, holla at your boy. For real. Hey, man, we going to Vegas. But first, we got to go to the voicemail. I was listening to the messages yesterday for what people are sick and tired of. Oh, man, I got to hit rewind at 5 o'clock. So pay attention. We going live at 5. Doc B is in the building, and you know what that means. The afternoon mixtape is next.
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3: 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The car breaks down, unexpected bills show up, and sometimes it feels like
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0: listen, I'm here. 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

0: 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Your home for the Breakfast Club Morning Show, Monday through Friday, 5:30 to 10 a.m. T-Roy right here inside your radio. Don't forget the keyword this hour is music. 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Hey, man, let's tap into the voicemail. I got a couple messages yesterday. 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
1: Hey, everybody. This is Jay. I am sick and tired

0: What's up, T-Roy? This Ant. I'm sick and tired of some women pump faking about there's no good men out here. But when they do have one, they get too comfortable and complacent. That's what I'm pissed off about.
1: Hey, my name is Takayla Mahogany, and I am sick and tired of these young people killing each other over stupid mess. Like, I'm so sick and tired of this gun violence. It is insane. I'm sick and tired of it. Completely over it.
2: 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Leave your message on the voicemail, 888-833-7691. That's 888-833-7691.
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1: 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Let's go, Philly, Jersey, Delaware. It's that afternoon mixtape. We back at it like this. Listen, man, it's Turn Up Tuesday. Yours truly, DJ Doc B. I'm here. I'm on that set. And remember, I'm getting you ready for that live day party going down Saturday, August 22nd at

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1: 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Yeah. It's Turn Up Tuesday on Philly's Power 99. 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

0: Hey, Roy here with the latest old news you need to know for Tuesday, August the 11th. Did you know today is Mountain Day? Also, it's Play in the Sand Day and Son and Daughter Day. All right, man, let's get into it. The latest in news you need to know. Over 100 killed by a 7.4 earthquake in Colombia. A powerful earthquake struck western Colombia yesterday, killing more than 123 people and trapping others in the collapsed building, officials said. And more tickets to the Obama Presidential Center are going on sale this week. Folks been looking to buy tickets to the center from January 4th through January the 31st for next year and will be able to do so this Wednesday. And Youngboy Never Broke Again recently revealed that his doctors informed him that his left side of his heart is swollen. In a preview of an up-and-coming interview with Funny Marco, the Louisiana rapper expressed that he's not currently focused on music due to his health concerns. And the box office hit Michael about Michael Jackson is available for streaming on Stars in the U.S. Viewers can watch the film through the Stars app or by subscribing to Stars directly with various promotional subscription deals currently being offered. And Barack Obama is launching a new podcast on Audible called A Great Book with Barack Obama, where he will discuss six books that have influenced his worldview. The podcast is a collaboration between Audible and Higher Ground, Obama's media company. And Whitney Houston's Barbie finally drops after 20 years' dream. Mattel has released a new $60 Barbie signature doll featuring Whitney Houston in her iconic lilac dress from the I Wanna Dance With Somebody Who Loves Me music video. The doll is available for pre-order on Walmart and Amazon, with shipments expected to arrive by September the 11th, 2026. And the Powerball jackpot is moving closer to $1 billion. There was no grand prize winner on Monday night's drawing, so Wednesday will be at least worth $975 million with a cash value of $422 million. I hope you got a ticket. Hey, for more of the latest in news you need to know, click the link on my bio on Instagram at IAMTEEROY 2.0.
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9: Another one.

Yeah, double checking on you. You know I never put the pressure on you. You know that you make your own mind up. You know what it was when you signed up. Now you gotta run it up. I be out of words trying to

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Middle of summer, I'm freezing, baby. 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I'm fascinated. Too so fine that I made it. Congratulations.

0: suck my dick, I'm like, eh, eh. Let me pose my little pic, I'm like, eh, eh. Let me show off my fit, I'm like,
1: go eh, eh. Look go broke, too rich.

0: Dudley's Power 99, man. Your home for the Breakfast Club Morning Show, Monday through Friday, 5:30 to 10 a.m. T-Roy here, and you know it's time for my thoughts on what I've been thinking. And I've been thinking, if a bunch of cats jump on top of each other, is it still called a dog pile? Remember, these are just my thoughts on what I've been thinking. And I've been thinking, why do we say heads up when we actually mean duck? Remember, these are just my thoughts on what I've been thinking. And I've been thinking, if you made biscuits with chocolate milk instead of regular milk, would they taste chocolatey? I told you, these are just my thoughts on what I've been thinking. And I've been thinking, can a person with no ears wear glasses? My name, T-Roy, and these are just my thoughts on what I've been thinking. For more of my thoughts, follow me on Instagram at IAMTEEROY 2.0.
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0: 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Hey, man, tomorrow we listen and we don't judge. Oh, man, I got a question that needs answers. And we'll talk about it tomorrow at 3 p.m. Until then, I'm gone. Cosmic Kev is in the building and I'm out the door.
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0: hot-ish. I got what you need. Philly's on with DJ Cosmic. Sure, East Coast Cap. You know what you do. Hit me up on the last 1-5-2-6-3-6-6-99. Time to spin that. Yo, Miami, sound out.
1: Miami. 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

0: just know when you step in the car and this is playing, you know what's happening. Bobby Knight, that's your week, Cosby, Strictly Scuffed Kev, Gunna, Burner Boy. Man, we're home at the number one morning show in America. It is The Breakfast Club, 5:30 a.m. to 10. Charlamagne, the guy, DJ Envy, Justin, the Messenger, Lauren. Get your day started off the right way with The Breakfast Club. A lot of things going on, man. Donkey of the Day segment, People's Mix popping off, and Lauren keeps you informed, and Justin, the Messenger, keeps you laughing all day. Hit me up, man, on all socials, TikTok, Instagram, Power 99 Philly. Also, DJ Cosmic Kev on Instagram, Twitter, TikTok as well. Hey, look, shout out to my folks. I'm telling you, shout out to the guy. My man, Top Dog Law, the number one receiver for sure, getting you top dollar for any situation, slip for accidents. 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You better hit him up, man. 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I don't know if anybody won that lottery yet or not, but, you know, it's a starter kit, man. 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Hey, let's get right into it. Let's jump into it. I got treats for the streets. I got tickets. Check out Fetty Wap. He's coming to the city. And I got tickets to check out Isaiah Rashad. He's going to be at the Fillmore. Pick your poison. Hit me up, 215-263-6699. You already know what it is. Na-na!
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1: Man, you better get some toll money together because you're going to see Fetty Wap. You're the name caller. 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
0: 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Shout out, I like to move it. You know what I mean? Hey, shout out to everybody in the Philly area.
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1: 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Your 8 o'clock mixtape is about to go down. Whatever you're going to set, hit me up on the lines right now. 215-263-6699. And do remember Lil Ana, my girl, DJ Diamond, because she's up on deck at 10 o'clock with the Born Leader Mix and the 9 o'clock Bombers on the way. I'm going to have more tickets. All right, Nana.
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